0: production of sounds. And since in the piece which you will hear I produce sounds, I would call it music.
1: You will call it music, all right? Now, lest you think this is some sort of a stunt, I would like to show you a review of a new album that Mr. Cage has made. This was in last Sunday's New York Herald Tribune. It is not entirely favorable. It says, however, on records, his weird sounds, bells, cymbals, prepared pianos, and electronic devices exert a surprising degree of charm and affability. Then it goes on to say that certain compositions of his are really a delight to the ear. This is something that cannot be said of quite a few other of the Cage items. But the Tribune takes him seriously as a composer, and this as a new art form. Inevitably, Mr. Cage, these are nice people, but some of them are going to laugh. Is that all right?
0: Of course. I consider laughter preferable to tears.
1: Nice man. All right, let's show the a panel, first of all, so we can get full scope for our cameras. Will you pull the desk back, please? Sorry about the game, but I think the time is more valuable.
0: I have an idea about the radios. Instead of turning them on, as I have written to do, I will hit them every time I turn them on. I'm supposed to turn them on.
1: Well, now, let me say this. The audience doesn't know what we're talking about.
0: Okay.
1: Let me say this. That Mr. Cage has consented to play this composition not as it was written, because a few hours before airtime, a jurisdictional union dispute arose between two unions as to who had the jurisdiction of plugging in the five radios. It has not been resolved as of right now, and so Mr. Cage has consented to do this, provided I make the announcement that the two unions came to a dispute and couldn't settle.
0: Well, I've decided to, instead of turning them on as I would normally, I will hit the top of each radio instead. That will produce a sound of some kind. Then when I turn them off, I will knock them off the table.
1: I'm with you, boy. All right, let's see this instrument.
0: Great, thank you.
1: That's it. Yes, the title of the composition is what, Mr. Cage?
0: Water Walk, because it contains water and because I walk during its performance.
1: That figures, doesn't it? All right, now, also, two things I want you to notice. Over here, Mr. Cage has a tape recording machine, which will provide much of the... Will you touch the machine so we can know where it is?
2: Yes.
1: Which will provide much of the background. Also, he works with a stopwatch. The reason he does this is because these sounds are in no sense accidental in their sequence. They each must fall mathematically at a precise point. So he watches his watch as he works. He takes it seriously. I think it's interesting. If you are amused, you may laugh. If you like it, you may buy the recording. John Cage and...

0: Take care.
1: .89 KFJC, Cousin Mary here, doing a special on John Cage entitled 120 Minutes, 0 Seconds. That was a video that I found on our friends in New York, in Jersey City, WFMU. It's on the WFMU.org website. It was John Cage's first television appearance, which was, in of all places, a quiz show called I've Got a Secret. This was in 1960, and he performed his piece, Water Walk. Of course, that was Gary Moore, who was the MC on I've Got a Secret. I do enjoy that he said he greatly preferred laughter to tears. I think there's so much laughter in his work, so much humor. Before the top of the hour, we heard John Cage's Quartet for 12 Tom Toms. This is from an album, another album on Tomato Music Company. This one is simply entitled John Cage. We've heard a lot about radios. He's either dropping them or the unions won't plug them in or something. But right now I'm going to play another Dolor del Estomago. This is a 7-inch. It is first construction in metal, which was a 1939 composition, but KPFK broadcast this in 1973. So let's listen here on the Wave of the West, KFJC.

89.7 KFJC. Cousin Mary tonight presenting a Mayhem special, 120 minutes, 0 seconds of John Cage. We just heard John Cage's music for Marcel Duchamp. That's from an album, Nova Musica N1, out on Get Back. This is the same LP that had radio music that I played just a little bit ago. That was performed on a number of instruments, including the koto. And before that, we heard part two of First Construction in Metal, that's out on Stomach Ache, also known as Dolor del Estomago. This was a recording of a live performance at KPFK in Los Angeles. Well, up next, I'm going to play something that you might have heard on Tuesday. I'll have to look to see if anyone played it on 24 Hours of Sun Ra. This is when John Cage met Sun Ra. The album's entitled John Cage Meets Sun Ra, unedited segments of the historic concert. This was June 8th, 1986. Sideshows by the Seashore. This was at Coney Island. Just going to play from side one, see what you think. Here on The Wave of the West, KFJC.

0: 89.7 KFJC. We've been listening to John Cage meets Sun Ra. This is a Meltdown Records recording. We heard part of side one. I'll leave it as an exercise to the listener to decide which part was Sun Ra and which part was John Cage. Cousin Mary tonight doing a Mayhem special till 8 o'clock, 120 minutes, 0 seconds of John Cage. Next, something rather special. This is called Cage Uncaged. It was a rock experimental homage to John Cage. Says here, John Cage eloquently expressed his dislike of both rock and roll and jazz music. He found rock and roll to be boring, especially rhythmically, and suggested jazz was made by a group of musicians trying unsuccessfully to communicate with their instruments. This is every other track is John Cage talking, and then there is a track of a musician. I chose to play a couple John Cage tracks, and in between is going to be something from Joey Ramone, of course, from the rock group The Ramones. He recorded a John Cage composition entitled The Wonderful Widow of 18 Springs. This was based on a text from James Joyce's Finnegan's Wake. Cage wrote this in 1942, originally for contralto and prepared piano. And instead, Joey Ramone features percussion and MIDI programming. So let's hear Caged, Uncaged. Here on the Wave of the West, KFJC.
1: Fish. Species separated and labeled isn't what an aquarium is now. It's a large glass water house with unidentified fish freely swimming. Observation. Discovery. It's no longer a question of people led by someone who assumes responsibility. It's, as McLuhan says, a tribal situation. We need one another's help doing food gathering, art, what is to be done.

I visited an aging anarchist. He had the remaining copies of Martin's Men Against the State. He introduced me to two Negro children he'd adopted. After they went out to play, he told me what trouble he'd had in deciding finally to draw this line: no jumping up and down on the beds.

0: 89.7 KFJC. I'm Cousin Mary, wrapping up 120 minutes, 0 seconds of John Cage. In the background, you can hear HPS CHD. This was a very early electronic computer-generated piece done in collaboration between John Cage and LeJaron Hiller. It was first performed in 1969 at the University of Illinois, Urbana-Champaign. It was written for up to 51 electronic sound tapes and up to 7 harpsichords. You had a choice of how many you chose to use. Prior to that, we heard John Cage's Cheap Imitation. This was a solo piano piece and was recorded at Mills College in 1976. It was originally going to be a two-piano piece, but imitating Eric Satie's Socrates, but there must have been some problem with the rights. Cage couldn't get permission to adapt Eric Satie's piece, so he kind of wrote what he called a cheap imitation of Eric Satie. It did remind me of Satie in a warped, wonderful sort of way. And I began with Caged Uncaged, 2 excerpts from John Cage, and then Joey Ramone's rendition of the Cage piece, Wonderful Widow of 18 Spring. Well, I'm very happy that I did this special on John Cage. I learned a lot. That's what usually happens during a Mayhem special. I hope you enjoyed it. I hope you learned a little something, too. At 8 o'clock, Zero Gravity will begin a 4-hour show. This is called Power Pearls. Leave it to Zero Gravity to find something obscure and very interesting in the power pop world. He says, this is from a series of blank-labeled LPs entitled Power Pearls. They started turning up around the turn of the millennium. And it is from the golden age of power pop, 1978 to 1981. Well, more to learn and more to enjoy. He'll be here till midnight, and then at midnight, Goodwrench will take over with the first shift of Day of the Dead. All music from artists who are dead. That's it. Some of them died in more interesting circumstances than others, and I'm sure we'll hear all about it. I'm going to leave you with John Cage and John Tudor. This is called Reading Music. John Cage is talking, and David Tudor is throwing in some music. Hope you enjoy it. I'll be back in 2 weeks, next week. Surfer Rosa is filling in for me, and exciting news, the surf band, the Mighty Surf Lords, will be here. They'll be playing early at 6 p.m. So I hope you'll tune in for Surfer Rosa. I'll be back in 2 weeks doing Stream of Consciousness and the Reverb Hour. So I'll look forward to that. Here's John Cage and David Tudor.
1: One evening when I was still living at Grand Street and Monroe, Isamu Noguchi came to visit me. There was nothing in the room, no furniture, no paintings. The floor was covered, wall to wall, with cocoa matting. The windows had no curtains, no drapes. Isamu Noguchi said, an old shoe would look beautiful in this room. You probably know the one about the two monks, but I'll tell it anyway. They were walking along one day when they came to a stream where a young lady was waiting, hoping that someone would help her across. Without hesitating, one of the monks picked her up and carried her across, putting her down safely on the other side. The two monks continued walking along, and after some time, the second one, unable to restrain himself, said to the first, "You know we're not allowed to touch women. Why did you carry that woman across the stream?" The first monk replied, "Put her down. I did 2 hours ago." Once, when several of us were driving up to Boston, we stopped at a roadside restaurant for lunch. There was a table near a car window where we could all look out and see a pond. People were swimming and diving. There were special arrangements for sliding into the water. Inside the restaurant was a jukebox. Somebody put a dime in. I noticed that the music that came out accompanied the swimmers, though they didn't hear it. One day when the windows were open, Christian Wolf played one of his pieces at the piano. Sounds of traffic, boat horns, were heard not only during the silences in the music, but being louder, were more easily heard than the piano sounds themselves. Afterward, someone asked Christian Wolf to play the piece again with the windows closed. Christian Wolf said he'd be glad to, but that it wasn't really necessary, since the sounds of the environment were in no sense an interruption of those of the music. One evening, I was walking along Hollywood Boulevard, nothing much to do. I stopped and looked in the window of a stationery shop. A mechanized pen was suspended in space in such a way that as a mechanized roll of paper passed by it, the pen went through the motions of the same penmanship exercises I had learned as a child in the third grade. Centrally placed in the window was an advertisement explaining the mechanical reasons for the perfection of the operation of the suspended mechanical pen. I was fascinated, for everything was going wrong. The pen was tearing the paper to shreds and spattering ink all over the window and on the advertisement, which nevertheless remained legible. It was after I got to Boston that I went into the anechoic chamber at Harvard University. Anybody who knows me knows this story. I am constantly telling it. Anyway, in that silent room, I heard two sounds, one high and one low. Afterward, I asked the engineer in charge why, if the room was so silent, I had heard two sounds. He said, "Describe them." I did. He said, "The high one was your nervous system in operation. The low one was your blood in circulation. Years ago in Chicago, I was asked to accompany two dancers who were providing entertainment at a business women's dance party given in a hall of the YWCA. After the entertainment, the jukebox was turned on so everybody could dance. There was no orchestra, they were saving money. However, the goings-on became very expensive. One of the arms in the jukebox moved a selected record onto the turntable. The playing arm moved to an extraordinarily elevated position. After a slight pause, it came down rapidly and heavily on the record, smashing it. Another arm came into the situation and removed the debris. The first arm moved another selected record onto the turntable. The playing arm moved up again, paused, came down quickly, smashing the record. The debris was removed by the third arm, and so on. And meanwhile, all the flashing colored lights associated with jukeboxes worked perfectly, making the whole scene glamorous. After he finished translating into German the first lecture I gave at Darmstadt last September, Christian Wolff said, "The stories at the end are very good. But they'll probably say you're naive. I do hope you can explode that idea." Down in Greensboro, North Carolina, David Tudor and I gave an interesting program. We played five pieces three times each. They were the Klavierstück 11 by Karlheinz Stockhausen, Christian Wolff's Duo for Pianists, Martin Feldman's Intermission No. 6, Earl Brown's Four Systems, and my variations. All of these pieces are composed in various ways that have in common indeterminacy of performance. Each performance is unique, as interesting to the composers and performers as to the audience. Everyone, in fact, becomes a listener. I explained all this to the audience before the musical program began. I pointed out that one is accustomed to thinking of a piece of music as an object suitable for understanding and subsequent evaluation, but that here the situation was quite other. These pieces, I said, are not objects, but processes essentially purposeless. Naturally, then, I had to explain the purpose of having something purposeless. I said the sounds were just sounds, and that if they weren't just sounds, I was, of course, using the editorial we would do something about it in the next composition.
2: January 15th. Dear Diary, that's been a long time since I've written in you, and a lot of interesting stuff has happened, but particularly today, it's walking
3: actually,
2: home.
3: Nothing interesting walking has happened
2: home.
3: To you.
2: Ever. Roofing tack that ever, started kicking.
3: Ever.
2: It was
3: kind
2: of connected to a
3: ever.
2: Piece of gum. And,
3: it's a boring.
2: I noticed that it was kind of
3: boring life that you
2: out.
3: Lead.
2: There was something,
3: you know,
2: that caught my eye.
3: I'm not a glutton for punishment.
2: And it was
3: that was not
2: was
3: in the job
2: ball,
3: description.
2: But it was like half eaten.
3: I just wish
2: dog had eaten
3: that
2: it.
3: You would die.
2: But it was like a
3: I just
2: string
3: wish that you would die.
2: And I noticed that
3: die.
2: I grabbed this string, and it was, you know, the dog was actually
3: die.
2: Connected to the string.
4: God. What the? Oh, what? Die? What do you mean die? I mean, what is this?
5: So
4: this insulting,
5: you know,
4: thing? What is it? You know, it's just like all this,
5: that
4: all of a sudden, broadcasting from Puerto College. This is KFJC Los Altos Hills.
5: You know, although
4: die.
5: I am a diary, it's good
4: ridiculous.
5: That I have a diary to write
4: diary?
5: In because I have feelings. I'm a whole collection of paper that's kind of bound together. But you know what?
6: 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This is For the Record program number 1423, Cartels, Part 1. This is being recorded on May 6th of the year 2026. Before we get into the program proper, two links. 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One of those links will enable you to subscribe to the podcasts that are being made of For the Record by sister station WFMU, and the other link will enable you to obtain the 64-gigabyte flash drive with all of my life's work, both printed and recorded, plus a mini-library of old anti-fascist books on easy-to-download PDF files. This flash drive is available for a nominal tax-deductible contribution. I get no money whatsoever from this, and I am happy to announce that it is now being updated monthly. And as I get older and as the world very sadly plummets toward what I have long seen as really inevitable, but it has never been more important to get that flash rod and preserve a record for the future generations so that they can figure out just what the hell happened, okay? And again, it's available for a nominal tax-deductible contribution. I get no money whatsoever from that. Now, the title of the program, this is Cartels, C-A-R-T-E-L-S, Part 1. A cartel, to make a long story short, is an international monopoly. And we're going to be looking at those both in this program and probably the next as well. Perhaps the most thought-provoking and challenging thing that I have ever encountered was posed to me via a telephone conversation during a break in the program decades ago. This was in the late 1990s. And someone asked me whether when the legal system in the U.S. created corporations with the same rights as an individual, whether perhaps we had created a new life form. Now, that, of course, is counterintuitive. People were thinking, well, you know, of course it's not a new life form. We create it and we control it and we staff it and everything else. And yet, consider perhaps at the other end of the life form spectrum, to coin a term, that would be a virus. And we certainly consider a virus to be a life form, although there are some scientists who quibble with that, but basically we consider a virus to be a life form, and certainly it has a chi, it has a life force, as the recent pandemic, the COVID-19 op, as I called it, has demonstrated only too conclusively. Now, considering a virus, it has no brain, it has no central nervous system. All it is nucleic acid and a protein sheath, that nucleic acid being RNA in the case of a retrovirus and DNA in the case of a regular virus. And what a virus does is it attaches itself to a cell, and then it injects its nucleic acid into the cell, and the cell, instead of reproducing itself, takes the nucleic acid from the virus and reproduces the virus instead, and that'd be as the viruses reproduce, eventually they burst the cell and kill it, then the viruses go out and they infect other cells. That is what a viral infection is. And again, a virus has no brain, it has no nervous system, it is just a protein sheath with nucleic acid in the middle. Now, if we consider perhaps corporations to be a life form, but at the other end of the spectrum. And again, it's counterintuitive. We'd be saying to ourselves, you know, well, you know, of course corporations aren't a life form. We create them, we staff them, we regulate them, blah, blah, blah, blah, blah. Consider, though, and certainly the power of corporations will be front and center in the discussion to follow. But consider what corporations are doing to every aspect of our lives. They are changing the way we live, the schedules that we keep, the way we relate to our families, our children, our spouses. They are creating, they're changing the environment itself via pollution. They are changing the food we eat. They are changing the medicines that we use to stay well or to help heal ourselves. They are changing the politicians and the regulations that those politicians impose upon us, or the laws they, quote, pass, unquote. What aspect of human society, what aspect of our society is not being changed or governed by corporations? Again, it's counterintuitive, and I myself don't like the realization that has, over a period of decades, forced itself onto me. But I have come to believe that corporations are really a life form. They could perhaps be seen at the other end of the life form spectrum, to coin a term from a virus, and whereas corporations don't have, you know, a human body per se. They change human bodies. They change the way we work. They change the way people in other countries work. And I would challenge the cynic or the naysayer, name one aspect of human civilization, of human society, that really is not being fundamentally altered, if not changed completely, by corporations. Not unlike the way a virus attaches itself to a cell, injects its nucleic acid into the cell, and the cell, instead of reproducing itself, reproduces viruses. Again, it's not a realization. It's not a conclusion I like. I have resisted it for a long time, but it is one that is being slowly forced upon me. Now, a cartel basically is an international monopoly, and we're going to be looking at those in this program. And perhaps an example of the way in which cartels, international monopolies, corporations alter human life. I grew up with something of an Anglophile. It has to do with my family background. My grandparents took in some children of the friend. They took in the children of some friends of theirs who were resident in London, and this was during the Blitz in World War II. And basically, they went to high school with my parents, or my father, and his brother and sister, because their parents didn't want them to risk their lives in the Blitz in London. And so for that reason, I grew up as something of an Anglophile, and it came as a stunning revelation to me as I began to study corporations. And Mussolini called his fascist system the corporate state. And he said, il fascismo e il corporatismo. Fascism is corporatism. And I have seen no more profound way in which corporations have affected human affairs than the way the cartel agreements between the powerful, I would say dominant, IG Farben German cartel system, or cartel firm, and its cartel partner Imperial Chemicals in the UK operated. Because of the cartel agreements between IG Farben and Standard Oil of New Jersey, and in turn because of the cartel agreement between IG Farben and Imperial Chemicals of the UK, the Royal Air Force was paying royalties to IG Farben for the high-octane aviation gasoline that they were using to shoot down Luftwaffe planes during the Battle of Britain. I mean, that is absolutely mind-blowing. And we're going to see examples of things that are just as mind-blowing and, frankly, outrageous and just deadly. But the considering my positing of corporations as a lifestyle, when one considers The loss of life, say, a fighter plane, a British fighter plane shooting down a German bomber or a German fighter, or in turn a German fighter or German bomber shooting down an RAF plane. And think about what things were like for the people in those planes. Think about what things were like for a fighter pilot from either the Luftwaffe or the RAF going down in a burning plane, perhaps exploding, the plane exploding. Think about how they died. Think about how the crewmen in a German bomber would have felt when they were going down. Maybe some of them were able to parachute to safety, but maybe a lot of them died. You know, they either went down with the plane as it crashed or burned alive, blown to pieces. Think about that, and then think about the RAF paying royalties to I.G. Farben because of the cartel agreement between Standard Oil of New Jersey, which basically licensed a high-octane aviation gasoline to I.G. Farben, and in turn, the cartel agreement between I.G. Farben and Imperial Chemicals in the U.K. Think about that. I mean, that is absolutely bleeping outrageous. And we are going to see arrangements that are just as deadly. And again, maybe this will seem crazy to some people, but think about the possibility of corporations as a new life form, as perhaps the life form at the other end of the life form spectrum, to coin the term, from a virus. Now, the two articles that we'll be using primarily in this series are both taken out from behind the paywall on my Patreon platform. I will not be taking any other articles out from behind the paywall of the Patreon platform, but as I have reflected on what is necessary, again, Winston Churchill had one of my favorite quotes. He said, "Sometimes it's not enough to do one's best. Sometimes one has to do what is necessary." And I think to really explain what Mussolini meant when he said, "Il fascismo è il corporatismo." Fascism is corporatism. And what is the corporate state? Well, we're going to take a look at cartels. And to begin with, we're going to take a look at the Wallenberg family. They controlled the Instrumentbank, the SKF firm, which had a global monopoly on ball bearings. They had the controlling interest in the Swedish Bofors firm, which sold Nazi Germany most of its steel. And in turn, perhaps the most famous member of the Wallenberg family was Raoul Wallenberg, a diplomat who, I'll explain basically what he was famous for. He allegedly rescued a whole bunch of Jews from extermination by the Nazis late in the war, and has become a name, so to speak, from that. And as we'll see, perhaps he was not really so heroic in what he was doing. He was doing on behalf of the SS, but more about that later. But he was a member of the Wallenberg family. And this first article is called The Wallenberg File. Wallenberg, by the way, capital W-A-L-L-E-N-B-E-R-G. It reads as follows. By the way, this entire article, like the next article, What Did Yoko Ono's Father Do in World War II, they will be in the written descriptions for the record 1423 and 1424. I don't think this will go as far as 1425, but if the reading of these articles is somehow unsatisfactory to you, go to the written description for the record 1423, and you can read about, you can read all of the information. Now, each of the points of information here is meticulously footnoted. I'm not going to read the footnotes into the record. They will, however, be in the article, which will be in the written description for the record 1423. Now, the Wallenberg File. The name Raoul Wallenberg has become synonymous with selfless endeavor in times of crisis. A, quote, diplomat, unquote, credited with saving a large number of Eastern European Jews from extermination at the hands of the Nazis during World War II, Wallenberg has had schools, NGOs, civic monuments, and awards created in his name. The almost mythic public acclaim accorded to Raoul Wallenberg has eclipsed the darker activities of his overlapping the almost mythic public acclaim accorded to Raoul Wallenberg has eclipsed darker activities of his overlapping the cynical operations of the Swedish Wallenberg clan during the Second World War. Key Axis collaborators during World War II, the Wallenberg family leveraged their global monopoly on ball bearings, corrupting the official, quote, neutrality, unquote, enjoyed by Sweden, and maintaining critical Nazi influence in the post-war world through participation in the remarkable and deadly Bormann Flight Capital Organization. Far from the altruistic crusader he has been made out to be, the available information suggests the distinct possibility that Wallenberg was actually a spy and that his activities sparing Jews was part of maneuvering late in the war by the SS leadership to gain ransom wealth, immunity for their crimes, and leniency from the Western Allies. The next section is called SKF and the Unstrubelbach. Wallenberg, cartel power. By the way, SKF is S as in Sam, K as in kangaroo, F as in friend. In Unstrubelbach, I may be mispronouncing that, capital E-N-S-K-I-L-B-A. Again, the section, SKF and the Unstrubelbach. Wallenberg, cartel power. Understanding the Wallenberg family's global power and the foundation of their collaboration with the Third Reich entails analysis and understanding of the Wallenberg's SKF firm and the family's control of the powerful Unstrubelbank, the financial spigot that watered the decisive industrial influence enjoyed by the clan. Of particular interest for our purposes are the German and American subsidiaries of SKF and those firms' behavior during the Second World War. And the next section, global power, Axis inflammation. With a virtual monopoly on the manufacture of ball bearings, an essential element of industrial production and military manufacturing in particular, SKF enjoyed a status within Sweden's power elite that conferred a quasi-governmental status on SKF, the affiliated Unstrubelbank, and the powerful Wallenberg family that control both. By the way, Wallenberg's capital W-A-L-L-E-N-B-E-R-G. Continuing. Frequently, the SKF was represented in foreign countries by, quote, ambassadors, ministers, or consuls who represented Swedish policy all over the world, unquote. In addition, SKF and the Wallenberg family control what might be viewed as a vertical monopoly, supplementing the horizontal monopoly SKF had on ball bearings. Indeed, the scope of the firm's international holdings might qualify its operational structure as a cartel. The company, quote, controlled iron ore mines, steel and blast furnaces, foundries and plants in the U.S., Great Britain, France, and Germany. By the way, very quickly, a horizontal monopoly is a company that has a monopoly on all types of manufacturing of a particular industrial good. At one point, Standard Oil, for example, in the U.S. had a monopoly on oil. SKF had a horizontal monopoly on ball bearings. But yet, a vertical monopoly is one where the same company or the same family controls various things. The Mellon family here in the U.S., where they control the old man Mellon, was one of the first in the oil field in Texas. And he also, the Mellon family, have a monopoly on aluminum production, both in the U.S. with Alcoa and Canada with Alcan. They also control their own power plants, and aluminum requires a tremendous amount of electricity to manufacture. And so obviously owning their own power plants gave the Mellon family a tremendous amount of influence. It gave them a huge edge in manufacturing aluminum. That's very quickly, due to the limitations of time, that's what a vertical monopoly is. You can certainly look it up on the internet. Continuing here, the Wallenberg clan's dominant figure in the operations of SKF and related industries was Jacob Wallenberg. That's capital J-A-K-O-B. He was in charge of, quote, mining, shale oil, electrical goods, virtually the whole industrial economy of his native country, unquote. A Swedish-German corporate maneuver spawned the VKF company, a German plant with tremendous ball-bearing production capacity. Although it was nominally German, ownership documents indicated that SKF controlled 99.7% of the stock of VKF. An indicator of SKF's ideological leanings can be gleaned from the fact that over 60% of SKF's production until late in the war was dedicated to German war production. The production at its factory in Schweinfurt, Germany, was producing at 93% of capacity. Its U.S. subsidiary, more about that in a minute, its U.S. subsidiary produced less than 38% of capacity, and its British subsidiary still less. That last sentence again. An indicator of SKF's ideological leanings can be gleaned from the facts that over 60% of SKF's production until late in the war was dedicated to German war production. The production at its factory in Schweinfurt, Germany, that would be VKF, but it's the same company basically, the production at its factory in Schweinfurt, Germany, was producing at 93% of capacity. Its U.S. subsidiary produced at less than 38% of capacity, and its British subsidiary still less than that. In addition to ball bearings, the SKF milieu was deeply involved with providing the Third Reich with a generous portion of its steel, as the company's founder, Sven, S-V-E-N, Winquist, capital W-I-N-Q-U-I-S-T, along with IPP chief and Axis collaborator Sosthenes Bend, and Electrolux founder and Nazi sympathizer Axel Werner Glenn, also controlled the Swedish Bofors firm, B-O-F-O-R-S, which provided Germany with much of its steel. Names there, Sven Winkus, I spelled Sosthenes Bend, is capital S-O-S-T-H-E-N-E-S, last name Bain, B capital B-E-H-N, and the Electrolux founder of Nazi Simper, Axel Werner Grimm, A-X-E-L hyphen, built capital W-E-M-M-E-R, last name G-R-E-N. And again, they controlled the Swedish Bofors firm, which provided Germany with much of its steel. Continuing, international corporate maneuvering involving the Wallenbergs extended to other firms involved with the cartel's dominance of German war production. Marcus Wallenberg operated as an agent of the Reichsbank in Germany, while the Enstilbe Bank bought the shares of IG Farben subsidiary American Bosch, putting them in a financial holding company called AB Investor, unquote. One George Murmame, last name of M-U-R-M-A-M-E, was designated by the Enstilbe Bank as the, quote, sole voting trustee with complete power to vote the American Bar stock at stockholders' meetings in the U.S., unquote. John Foster Bellis was positioned to name Murmame's successor in case he passed away. Sullivan and Cromwell represented the Enstilbe Bank and the Wallenbergs in the U.S. And Sullivan and Cromwell, of course, the powerful Wall Street law firm. The two best-known members of it, best-known partners, were John Foster and Alan Bellis. We've spoken about them at length in the past. Continuing. Even though the maneuvering outlined above preserved the legal ownership of Bosch in neutral hands, the parent firm in Germany was still able to exercise restrictive technological patent control, rebuffing the U.S. Navy's attempts to get a broadening of the license for fuel injection systems for warships. Foster Bellis set up a voting trust for American Bosch with himself and William L. Batt, less than capital B-A-double-P, as trustees. Batt's activities are of pivotal interest in this complex. And the next section of the article, William L. Batt and Hugo von Rosen. And von Rosen is V-O-N, capital R-O-S-E-N. SKF's American subsidiary in Philadelphia was controlled by two men whose activities highlight and encapsulate the pro-Axis activities of SKF. William L. Batt and Hermann Goering's second cousin by marriage, Hugo von Rosen, steered SKF's U.S. subsidiary in a deft fashion, serving Germany's business interests while successfully deflecting attempts at curbing activities which would be characterized as treasonous under normal circumstances. Batt's efforts on behalf of the SKF interests were effectively masked by his position as vice chairman of the War Production Board, Batt's efforts on behalf of the SKF interests were effectively masked by his position as vice chairman of the War Production Board, personally appointed by Franklin Delano Roosevelt himself. Batt's maneuvering on behalf of SKF and Germany was coupled with vehement exhortations to the average American to do whatever they could to forego many products deemed essential to war production, such as, quote, tin cans, old tires, rags, newspapers, old wool, and even fats needed for glycerin, unquote. The next section, supplying Latin America, breaking the blockade. Among the pro-Axis behavior of Batt and von Rosen was supplying the proclaimed listees, unquote, in Latin America with ball bearings. Faced with naval blockade and executive restrictions of ball bearing shipments from SKF to Nazi and Italian-affiliated companies in Latin America, the Swedish firm turned to its American subsidiary and the efforts of William L. Batt and Hugo von Rosen to keep the Axis-affiliated firms in the Southern Hemisphere supplied. Von Rosen, again, Hermann Goering's second cousin by marriage, von Rosen saw to it that SKF's Axis-affiliated companies circumvented the Allied blockade by providing them with sufficient quantities of ball bearings from the Philadelphia plant. The next section, starving the U.S. Army Air Force. The conglomerate's Philadelphia subsidiary minimized ball bearing production. The relative paucity of bearings supplied to the U.S. Army Air Force hampered the production. The relative paucity of bearings supplied to the U.S. Army Air Force hampered the operations of that service before the Air Force was established as a separate entity. As noted above, SKF's Philadelphia plant operated at 38% of capacity. When an American SKF executive went to Washington, D.C. to vent his frustration with von Rosen's obstruction of the U.S. aerial campaign, he had a noteworthy confrontation with William L. Batt, who, it should be remembered, was vice chairman of the War Production Board. Batt's response was, quote, "Nothing can be done, nor will it be done," unquote. Apparently, the cover for the bearings being illegally shipped to Latin America, personnel of the Philadelphia plant doctored inventories to make it appear that far fewer ball bearings were being manufactured than were actually being made. Von Rosen also saw to it that some bearings were deliberately deficient and consequently useless. He operated with impunity. The next section, continued subversion of the Allied cause. Subverting manufacturing was not the only undertaking of von Rosen. He also saw to it that critical documents about production processes and patents were secretly smuggled to Sweden to SKF's parent firm in direct contravention of U.S. law. Eventually, the Philadelphia plant was granted a license to deal internationally, legalizing much of its de facto treason. The Philadelphia plant was allowed to slide on the

the war effort, citing the company's consistent failure to provide 150,000 bearings per month to the Pratt & Whitney firm for its production of engines for fighter aircraft. In disgust, he resigned from the company and joined the Army Air Force, a position which permitted him to call attention to SKF's subversive behavior. Supplementing the Philadelphia plant's treason was National City Bank, which channeled profits from von Rosen's illegal supplying of Axis-affiliated Latin American companies to SKF's parent firm in Sweden. That traffic delivered 600,000 bearings a year to the Axis plants in Latin America. The next section, 1943, The Fruits of Cartel. As Germany's inventory of SKF's bearings became depleted, the parent company arranged for bearings to be shipped to Germany from the Latin American market. Because of their total dependence on SKF for their bearings, both Great Britain and the Soviet Union acquiesced in this operation. In order to deprive Germany of vital ball bearing production, the U.S. Army Air Force undertook a series of bombing raids on VKF's Schweinfurt factories in Germany. Just before the attacks, BAT flew to Sweden in an American bomber, accompanied by several U.S. officers. The trip was essentially and officially to facilitate the transfer of more bearings to Philadelphia, despite the fact that production had stabilized at that point. One more time. The trip was essentially and officially to facilitate the transfer of more bearings to Philadelphia, despite the fact that production had stabilized by that point. The actual purpose of BAT's meeting with Jacob Wallenberg and Sven Winquist remains a mystery. The actual purpose of BAT's meeting with Jacob Wallenberg and Sven Winquist remains a mystery. The real purpose should be pondered in light of the observations of U.S. Army Air Force General Henry H. Hap Arnold. Quote, "I don't know how they could have prepared the defense they did unless they had been warned in advance," unquote. That last quote again. "I don't know how they," meaning the Luftwaffe, "I don't know how they could have prepared the defense they did unless they had been warned in advance," unquote. The Army Air Force lost 50 heavy bombers in one raid alone. Some sources claim the toll was 60 planes. When the raids temporarily knocked out German production, the parent firm, Swedish SKF, replaced the lost German inventory. German-Swedish ball-bearing trade from SKF tripled in the aftermath of the Schweinfurt raids, generating outrage from General Karl Spatz, SPAATZ, who noted both British and American complicity with the increase. When he precipitated inquiry into the traffic, he was informed that the British were wholly dependent on SKF's production following the Luftwaffe's successful raid on the SKF factory in Britain. Eventually, SKF's traffic to Germany peaked in 1943, despite 16 costly raids against Schweinfurt. Following lengthy, tedious deliberations, an American negotiating team that had traveled to Stockholm in an effort to rectify the situation, it was agreed that, quote, an $8 million credit was to be paid to the Inschriftenbank, and in parentheses I've added, to buy off SKF production. When the war was over, there would be no antitrust action against SKF. SKF would keep all of its German properties forever, and all SKF Nazi connections in the U.S. would be forgiven, and more importantly, unexposed. And again, they're, for all purposes, 99.78% owned subsidiary was VKF, and they controlled the Schweinfurt plant in Germany. Continuing. Even that agreement proved illusory.
the Swedes,

0: Even map agreement proved illusory. The Swedes continually reneged on the agreement upon quotas shipped to Germany. One more time. Even map agreement proved illusory. The Swedes continually reneged on the agreed upon quotas shipped to Germany. In 1946, William L. Bapp conferred with James Stuart Martin in a successful effort to see to it that none of the SKF or VKF factories in Germany would be removed from Germany for war reparations. Martin was in charge of the ultimately unsuccessful attempts at decarbonization and economic reform in Germany. The next section, Raoul Wallenberg and U.S. intelligence. Another member of the Wallenberg family, Raoul Wallenberg, has been lionized for having rescued one of another member of the family, Raoul Wallenberg, has been lionized for having rescued many Jews from extermination at the hands of the Nazis by obtaining official, quote, Swedish papers, unquote. He disappeared at the end of World War II, and the details of his fate have remained enigmatic. The, quote, mystery, unquote, of Raoul Wallenberg's disappearance becomes more transparent as information surfaces that he had operational links to elements of U.S. intelligence during World War II. It is generally believed that Raoul Wallenberg died in a Soviet prison during the Cold War, an allegation that gains dimension when the activities of Raoul Wallenberg in conjunction with both the Office of Strategic Services, America's World War II Intelligence Service, and a direct precursor of the CIA, and a far more secretive organization called the Pond, unquote. But Wallenberg was performing an intelligence function was largely confirmed when the CIA released a document acknowledging that he was recruited for his rescue mission by an agent for the OSS. In addition, the Stockholm chief of the War Refugee Board, one Ivar C. Olsen, capital O-L-S-E-N, belonged to the 35-man OSS contingent in that city, and he had done the actual secret recruitment of Raoul Wallenberg, who masked his U.S. intelligence connection by secretly communicating through Swedish diplomatic networks. It has also been suggested that Wallenberg worked for a secret parallel American intelligence network known informally as the Pond, unquote. That's, P-O-N-D, like the pool of water. Continuing. Relying in considerable measure on information provided by contacts in private commercial enterprises, the Pond might have been recruited. Relying in considerable measure on information provided by contacts in private commercial enterprises, the Pond might have recruited Wallenberg through or because of his family's consummately influential business connections. The next section, networking with the SS. As documented above, the Axis connections and pro-Nazi machinations of the Wallenberg family were extensive. Looming large in the circumstances surrounding Raoul Wallenberg's activities and disappearance is his operational link to SS General Karl Wolf, Heinrich Himmler's personal adjutant. As is well known, Wolf was involved in negotiations with Alan Bullis in 1945 to arrange a separate surrender of SS forces in Italy, an arrangement that ran directly counter to stated U.S. policy, and one that appears to have laid part of the foundation for the collaborative arrangement between American intelligence and the SS cadres associated with the Reinhard-Gehlen spy outfit. One more time, this long sentence. As is well known, Wolf was involved in negotiations with Alan Bullis in 1945 to arrange a separate surrender of SS forces in Italy, an arrangement that ran directly counter to stated U.S. policy, and one that appears to have laid part of the foundation for the collaborative arrangement between American intelligence and the SS cadres associated with the Reinhard-Gehlen spy outfit. critical consideration concerning Raoul Wallenberg's philanthropy, unquote, involves his operations on behalf of a company called Mellan Europeiska AB, a Swedish firm that imported hard-to-get commodities like fruit and cigarettes, whose scarcity was a product of the wartime economy. The name of that firm, capital MellanEuropeiskaAB. Reading that last sentence again. A critical consideration concerning Raoul Wallenberg's, quote, philanthropy, unquote, involves his operations on behalf of a company called Mellan Europeiska AB, a Swedish firm that imported hard-to-get commodities like fruit and cigarettes, whose scarcity was a product of the wartime economy. Throughout the war, Wallenberg's work with the company was performed in cooperation with Rudolf Christensen, a German businessman who in turn operated with the protection of General Wolf. That man's name, capital LUBOLPH, last name, capital CHRISPENSEN. That last sentence again. Throughout the war, Wallenberg's work with the company was performed in cooperation with Rudolf Christensen, a German businessman who in turn operated with the protection of General Karl Wolf. Just before the beginning of his rescue operation, Wallenberg met with Christensen. Noteworthy as well is the fact that near the end of the war, the SS was involved with various negotiations, some of which were peace feelers advanced through Swedish intermediaries. Reichsführer SS Heinrich Himmler networked with Swedish diplomat Count Folk Brummebot in an attempt to secure clemency from the Allies. Other SS negotiations involved the physical safety of wealthy Jews exchanged in return for the transfer of their wealth to the SS. Raoul Wallenberg's operational base, Hungary, was central to many of these operations. The Swiss vice consul in Bern's efforts to save Hungarian Jews dramatically eclipsed Raoul Wallenberg's efforts, issuing 5 times as many visas to otherwise doomed Hungarian Jews. He, however, has not achieved Wallenberg's near-mythical statue, Freudian slip. Other SS negotiations involved Other SS negotiations involved the physical safety of wealthy Jews exchanged in return for the transfer of their wealth to the SS. While Wallenberg's operational base, Hungary, was central to many of these operations. The Swiss vice consul in Bern's efforts to save Hungarian Jews dramatically eclipsed Raoul Wallenberg's, issuing 5 times as many visas to otherwise doomed Hungarian Jews. He has not, however, achieved Wallenberg's near mythical stature. The next section of the article, food for thought. Noteworthy in evaluating Raoul Wallenberg's activities late in the war is John Frenchy Grombach, G-R-O-M-B-A-C-H. The principal operative of the pond, Grombach networked with SS General Karl Wolf, utilizing a group of SS officers under his control to generate intelligence, which he channeled to former Senator Joseph McCarthy to be used in his witch hunts. Quote, one of Grombach's most important assets, according to U.S. Naval Intelligence records obtained under the Freedom of Information Act, was SS General Karl Wolf, a major war criminal who had gone into the arms trade in Europe after the war. Grombach worked simultaneously under contract with the Department of State and the CIA. As documented above, Wallenberg's business network Wallenberg's business networking with Rudolf Christensen was protected by SS General Karl Wolf. While Wallenberg's possible employment by the pond and that network's utilization of Karl Wolf's network of SS officers gives depth to the possibility that the Swedish diplomat was working in the SS, Allied collusion as World War II gave way to the Cold War. There'll be a conclusion section. The article is basically conclusion. Over the mystery surrounding Raoul Wallenberg's disappearance and probable imprisonment by the Soviets remains to an extent unsolved, some distinct clues can be gleaned from a careful examination of the totality of the diplomat's activities. That his family was heavily networked with the Third Reich is beyond dispute. Raoul Wallenberg, in turn, was working in conjunction with U.S. intelligence and networked with the SS General Karl Wolff's protege, Rudolf Christensen. With the wartime alliance between the West and the Soviet Union disintegrating into what became the Cold War, Wallenberg's activities certainly would have been of interest to Soviet intelligence. Stalin, of course, was not known for his moderation. But Wallenberg may well have been involved in espionage activity and possibly the ransoming of Jews in exchange for the transfer of their wealth and or clemency for high-ranking SS officers is a subject that bears further investigation. That Wallenberg may not have been the saint he is portrayed as having been is a possibility that may be clarified by continued exploration of his enigmatic career. And again, all of the information here is lavishly and rigorously footnoted. And again, do note that SS General Karl Wolff had a network of SS officers who were providing information to the Pond, which in turn was providing information to Joseph McCarthy, one of McCarthy's most prominent financial backers, as discussed in AFA program number one, was Walter Hornisfeger. And Walter Hornisfeger actually received a watch from Adolf Hitler personally. He was an admirer of Adolf Hitler, and he actually received an engraved watch and with a chain from Adolf Hitler. And people may be saying, well, this is long ago and far away. Well, take a look at these corporations. Again, they dominate things today, and it would be impossible to examine their importance. And I would note that Joe McCarthy, again, he was conducting his witch hunts with, quote, information, unquote, provided by a network of SS officers that were commanded by Karl Wolff, again, Heinrich Himmler's personal adjutant in World War II, and a man who was networked with Raoul Wallenberg. And Joe McCarthy's top counsel was Roy Cohn, and he was the political mentor to and lawyer for Donald Trump. So again, people may be saying, well, that was long ago and far away. Maybe not so long ago, and maybe not so far away as one might surmise under the circumstances. And people go, well, you know, they're always talking about Sullivan and Cromwell. Well, we heard all about that. You know who worked for Sullivan and Cromwell? Peter Thiel. May ring a bell? It should. And again, it is counterintuitive, but the more I think about it, the more I am afraid, and I am afraid, that very thought-provoking question that was posed to me decades ago, you know, when we created corporations with the same rights legally as an individual human being, were we actually creating a new life form? And consider perhaps the spectrum of life forms, to coin the term, stretching from viruses at one end. A virus doesn't have a brain, it doesn't have a nervous system. It is just nucleic acid with a protein sheath. And yet it certainly has a life force, as the recent pandemic, which was created by us, basically, as the recent pandemic has indicated. And again, a virus attaches itself to a cell. It injects its nucleic acid into the cell. And the cell, instead of reproducing other cells like it, reproduces viruses instead. And eventually those viruses burst out from the cell, killing it. And then those viruses infect other cells. That is what a viral infection is. And if we contemplate the way corporations work, gee whiz, don't they do the same thing? Look at what SKF and its subsidiary in Philadelphia, and its subsidiary in Germany, and William L. Batt and Hugo von Rosen were doing. I mean, they were killing Americans. They were killing Americans, and the generals in the Army Air Force were, if not powerless to effect that, certainly past the point, they were powerless. Reading a small section of this article again, 1943, the fruits of Kartell. As Germany's inventory of SKF's bearings became depleted, the parent company arranged for bearings to be shipped to Germany from the Latin American market. Because of their total dependence on SKF for their bearings, both Great Britain and the Soviet Union acquiesced in this operation. In order to deprive Germany of vital ball bearing production, the U.S. Army Air Force undertook a series of bombing raids on VKF's Schweinfurt factories in Germany. Just before the attacks, Batt flew to Sweden in an American bomber accompanied by several U.S. officers. The trip was essentially and officially to facilitate the transfer of more bearings to Philadelphia, despite the fact that production had stabilized by that point. The actual purpose of Batt's meeting with Jacob Wallenberg and Sven Lindqvist remains a mystery. That real purpose should be pondered in light of the observations of U.S. Army Air Force General Henry H. Happ, unquote, Arnold. Quote, I don't know how they could have prepared the defense they did unless they had been warned in advance, unquote. The Army Air Force lost 50 heavy bombers in one raid alone. Some sources claim the toll was 60 planes. When the raids temporarily knocked out German production, the parent firm Swedish SKF replaced the lost German inventory. Swedish-German ball-bearing trade from SKF tripled in the aftermath of the Schweinfurt raids, generating outrage from General Karl Spatz, SPAATZ, who noted both British and American complicity with the increase. When he precipitated inquiry into the traffic, he was informed that the British were wholly dependent on SKF's production following the Luftwaffe's successful raid on the SKF factory in Britain. So again, is the corporation actually a new life form? And again, all this was done with impunity. None of these people were punished. Hugo von Rosen wasn't. William L. Batt wasn't. SKF wasn't. VKF wasn't. The Skilderbank wasn't. The Wallenbergs weren't. What is really in control? Are we really in control of these corporations? We think, well, you know, thus and such an executive, you know, he draws billions of dollars, you know, lots of money from the corporation and blah, blah, blah, blah, blah, blah. But what is really in charge? Is it the people or is it the corporation? And are they actually determining how each of us lives, how we work, how we sleep, the food we eat, the medicines we use, how we drive, how we raise our children, how our schools are, what the environment is like, whether it's poison or whatever? Think about it. Are the corporations actually a new life form, and are they basically functioning as sort of the opposite, in an analogous fashion, at the opposite end of the life form spectrum, to coin a term, than viruses? Give that one some thought. I have, and it scares a fresh fertilizer out of me. Before concluding, two links at the top of each written for the record description, and the article I just read will be in the written description for the record 1423. One of those links will enable you that each of these links is at the top of each written for the record description and each food for thought post. One of those links will enable you to subscribe to the podcasts that are being made of For the Record by sister station WFMU, and the other will enable you to obtain the 64-gigabyte flash drive with all of my life's work, both printed and recorded, plus a mini library of old anti-fascist books on easy-to-download PDF files. That flash drive is available for a nominal tax-deductible contribution. I get no money whatsoever from that. And again, that's my whole life's work. I am very, very pleased to announce that that flash drive is now being updated monthly. So each month, the flash drive will contain all of the information that was added in the previous month. And again, I'm adding some material to various descriptions of past programs, and that will be included as well. Again, it really is very, very pleasing to me to hear, to learn that the flash drive is being updated monthly. So please do get that. Again, I'm very pessimistic. I don't think we're going to make it. And I think that as sentient beings, we have a responsibility to the generations that are going to come afterward. And I think that 64 gigabyte flash drive will enable you to give them the information they are going to need when they want to figure out just what the hell happened. Well, give them that information, because the future belongs to them, and I don't think it's much of a future at all. I hope I'm wrong, but I'm afraid I'm right. This concludes For the Record program number 1423, Cartels Part 1. This is being recorded on May 6th of the year 2026. I'm Dave Emery. Have fun.
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You're listening to KFJC 897 FM, where you just heard from Sagara and Shackleton. That was Sunbeam Spirits from the album 3, the Shackleton versions. That one's on Glitter Beats, and it's also on some gold and yellow vinyl. We also heard from Square Pusher. That was K7 Museum off of the album Camera Concert on Warp Records. Before we got into that, we heard from none other than Dave Emery, host of For the Record. It gives us so many things, so many ideas to ponder. The comfort of the human voice chatting you up for an hour. Not just on Thursdays, but Fridays also. And I believe next Thursday, he's got a special going on. Let's see if we can get that information for you. It's part of our celebration of mayhem here at KFJC. That would be Mayhem 22nd. Something going on. Stay tuned. Head over to kfjc.org for the latest, the greatest. My name is Pup Life. The show is called Musical Beings. Here with you on Thursdays, 7 to 10. Going to be giving away some tickets this evening to go out tomorrow evening, Friday, Mayhem 15th. I got some tickets to go see La Doña and Busca Buya. It's going to be La Doña's latest record release party, so it should be a good time. Not should, it will be a good time. It's all going down at the UC Theater, all ages, so stay tuned. Going to be giving away those tickets a little later this evening. Free tickets, they could be yours. I'm gonna continue here with Overkill, care on your source, KFJC.

You're tuned to KFJC, the Fine 89, your source for Lena C. That was Pelago. It's from the Ein Null, 10 Years of Sprechen. That is the Sprechen label. And we heard from Overkalk, that was Liberties from their album Natural Rate on Bog Infinity. Good Fire, Tending Native Lands, is an exhibit that explores how Native communities in Northern California have used controlled fire to care for the land and sustain traditions for millennia. In collaboration with Native American fire practitioners, artists, ecologists, and cultural leaders, this exhibition works to reframe fire as an essential tool for supporting healthy and natural ecosystems. It's on view at the Oakland Museum of California through May 31st. For more details, you can see museumca.org. My name is Pup Life. This show is Musical Beings, here with you Thursday, 7 to 10. Been checking out the Los Altos Farmers Market before heading up here to Foothill College. I think it's like a seasonal thing they do, and say the line for the berries. People are really waiting for those berries. It is berry season, so good to see people out and about, though, enjoying this lovely spring weather. And you could be out and about tomorrow night if you are the lucky winner of these tickets I'm giving away this evening. I'm giving away a pair of tickets to go see La Doña and Busca Bulla. That's all going down tomorrow, Friday, Mayhem 15th, at the UC Theater in Berkeley. Show starts at 7:45, and all ages are welcome. So if you're all ages and you're out there looking for something to do tomorrow, this is going to be a good one. La Doña is releasing her third album. It's going to be a good time for sure. So stay tuned. Give those tickets out a little bit after 8 o'clock. 650-941-2500. Make sure you have our number ready. That's how it works here. You gotta give us a call when the time comes. Continuing on for the moment now with Floater, it's Flutes Still Breathing here on your source, KFJC.

0: Once again, KFJC is pleased to bring you the month of Mayhem, a whole month of specials for you. 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
0: Dead Heiress presents Everything's Nonsense, a look at multi-instrumentalist, producer, and visual artist Zach Hill's catalog. 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
0: Ukraine Revisited. J. Omega brings us an update to his examination of Ukrainian music. 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

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Just heard from Radwan Ghazi Mumna and Frederick D. Overland. That was A Silence with No Ceiling. It's from their album Eternal Life, No End on Constellation. We heard about mayhem, what's to come, what we may have missed, and we kicked off that set with Floater. That was Flutes Still Breathing. It's from the Paris Blow release on UTEC Records. Speaking of mayhem, I do want to point out a special that I missed, but want to go back and listen to. It was this past Tuesday, Mayhem 12th, 2 to 6 p.m., the Transformations of Mary Lou Williams, Six Decades of Jazz, put together by Isotope. So if you're like me and missed it, or maybe you loved it, you can always go back, listen in our archive over at kfjc.org, or if you happen to be using one of our apps, you can surf the archive there, or maybe you're out there recording all of this yourself and have your own personal archive of KFJC. Check it out, Transformations of Mary Lou Williams, Six Decades of Jazz. My name's Pup Life. This show is Musical Beings, here with you Thursdays, 7 to 10 p.m., giving away some tickets to see La Doña and Busca Buya. Busca Buya, they're playing tomorrow evening at the UC Theater in Berkeley. It's an all-ages show, starts around 8. It's a record release show, La Doña releasing her third album. Gonna be giving away those tickets in a little bit. Let's settle on around 8:40, about an hour from now. So give you some time to settle in. Self-organized. 650-941-2500. That's how our ticket giveaways work here at KFJC. You gotta call when I tell you, when the time's right. Of course, you're welcome to call whenever. Say hello. Stick around, La Doña. Ticket giveaway coming up in just about an hour. I'm feeling this music bed. Out of Place Artifacts. Let's get into it here on your source, KFJC.

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Just heard from Amiri Madivetsky and Paige. That was Metamorphose off of their... It's the title track off that release on Fifth House Records. And we heard Out of Place Artifacts. That was Calor Infinitus. It's from their album A Complex Interplay of Zeros and Ones on the WSNWG label. I want to take a moment here to let you know about Estera Americano. It's a coast preserve that protects 547 acres right where the counties of Marin and Sonoma meet. Tidal marshes, eelgrass beds, mudflats, and open waters provide essential fresh and saltwater habitat for Central California coast steelhead, tidewater goby, and the California red-legged frog. The rugged shoreline offers seasonal whale watching, and it's located at 20-20345 Osprey Drive in Bodega Bay. Phone is 707-243-3064. Sounds like a nice place for a spring heading towards summer day. Again, my name is Pup Life. This show is Musical Beings. Here with you Thursday, 7 to 10. Giving away some tickets tonight to go to La Doña's record release show tomorrow evening up at the UC Theater in Berkeley. Gonna be performing, I think she's got like a 20-piece band, which sounds really exciting. Gonna be a great show, great sounds. And also, I believe they're from Puerto Rico, Busca Bulla. We'll be playing a little bit of both of those artists to get us in the mood, just a little bit, but we'll get there. So yeah, ticket giveaway happening in about 50 minutes from now, around 8:40. So make sure, you know, if you've never participated in this giving away of tickets, you do have to give us a call when the time is right, when I tell you. So make sure you have our phone number ready, 650-941-2500. Giving those tickets away in a little bit. We're going to continue with ex-Easter Island Head. 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

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The song we just heard from Amina Claudine Myers, it's from her album Norther, 2025 release. Actually, the album is Solace of Mind, there we go. That one's on Red Hook Records, it is a 2025 release. Norther is the album by ex-Easter Island Head. We heard the track Weather, and that one's on Rocket Recordings. Mark your calendars. KFJC Record Swap 2026 edition. It's going down Sunday, June 28th from 9 a.m. to 3 p.m. right here at Foothill College campus in the dining hall. It's a lovely space. If you're on our website, you can click here for more information. But if you're listening, well, let me just tell you a bit more. There's going to be vinyl, compact discs, posters, cassettes, music memorabilia. I know some folks had like books on witchcraft and other merchandise. And there will be KFJC DJs and so much more. 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My name's Pop Life. This show is my show. It's called Musical Beings, here with you on Thursdays, 7 to 10 p.m. Giving away some tickets to go see La Doña. She's having a record release performance party, all of those things. It's going down tomorrow evening, Friday, Mayhem 15th. At the UC Theater in Berkeley. It's an all-ages show. Gonna be performing along with Busca Buya. We're getting our party started here. We're gonna be getting in the mood for that show and giving away those tickets in about 25 minutes, around 8:40. So do keep it locked to the Fine 89. And the way it works for the ticket giveaways, you do have to give me a call here when I tell you the time is right. 650-941-2500 is the number to call. And again, giving those tickets away in about 25 minutes. All right, we're going to hear from Brandi Younger. It's New Pinnacle here on your source, KFJC.

KFJC 89.7 FM. Just heard from Milena Casado. That was Let's Paint the World. It's from the album Reflection of Another Self on Candid. Before that, we heard from Brandy Younger. That was New Pinnacle from her recent album Gadabout Season on Impulse. City of San Jose's Office of Cultural Affairs works to champion the artistic and cultural vibrancy and resources of the largest city in Northern California. The Cultural Affairs Office is the city's lead agency for the support and development of a rich arts and cultural environment, working alongside a wide array of community partners. For more details, you can see San Jose ca.gov. My name is Pop Life. I'm excited. Gonna be giving away some tickets here to go see La Doña. She's having a record release show tomorrow night, Mayhem 15th, 7:45 p.m. All ages up at the UC Theater in Berkeley. Giving those tickets away in less than 15 minutes. And when I tell you the time is right, you'll give me a call here, 650-941-2500, the number to call in about 15 minutes to try your luck, get some free tickets, not one, but two tickets for you and a friend to go see La Doña and Busca Bulla tomorrow evening. Gonna be a great show. La Doña's got 20 plus musicians supporting her. It's gonna be a really, really lovely show. And she just released an album called Corrientes, and we are going to hear a song from that album here on your source, KFJC.

You're tuned to KFJC 89.7 FM, and we are getting ready for a party with La Doña. Well, let's hear what we heard first. Talk more about that in a moment. Just heard from Grupo Jejeje featuring Simone Michelle. That was Besitos off the 7-inch Besitos Tu Sabes on Okra brand. For that, we heard from Busca Bulla. They're going to be playing tomorrow night, and I have some tickets to give away, so you could be part of that. We heard a track from their 2014 EP, self-titled, and the track was Temporal. We heard from Bulla en el Barrio. That was Madre Luna. It's from the Vámonos Que Nos Vamos release on Figure and Ground, and we kicked off that set because we're getting ready for La Doña's record release show tomorrow. We heard Damelo. It's from her latest album, Corrientes, the one that we will be celebrating tomorrow evening at her show up in Berkeley. It's released on Text Me Records. My name is Pup Life. This show is called Musical Beings, here with you on Thursday, 7 to 10. You can check out the full lineup, broadcast forecast, all of the specials that are happening this month of mayhem over on our website, kfjc.org. And it's time. I've been talking about it. The time has come. Gonna be given away. Not even gonna. It's happening now. Now is the time. It's your chance to win those tickets to go see La Doña along with Busca Bulla tomorrow, Friday, Mayhem 15th. Show starts around 7:45. It's all ages. It's going down up in Berkeley, and be giving away those tickets to the third caller here at, here's the number to call, 650-941-2500. Tickets going to the third caller. Do yourself a favor, go see La Doña tomorrow evening. It's going to be a great show. 20-piece band backing her. Can't wait. Can't wait to hear it, see it, be part of it. The phone is blowing up, so let's get on with it. We're going to hear from La Doña's first release, Algo Nuevo. Nada Me Pertenece, here on your source, KFJC.

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We just heard from La Doña, La Doña, La Doña, three tracks. Just heard Buscando un Novio, that's from her latest release, Corrientes, on Text Me Records. For that we heard La Fama, that one's from her second release, called Los Altos de la Soledad, and we kicked off that set. A very exciting set. We had a lot of callers calling in, because who doesn't want to see La Doña tomorrow night? And yes, we started off with Nada Me Pertenece, that's from her album, her first release, Algo Nuevo. And sending out congratulations to Andrea. Andrea is gonna go see La Doña tomorrow night. Congrats, Andrea, our ticket winner for our giveaway this evening. And even if you didn't win, you might consider checking it out. La Doña, it's a record release party for her latest album, Corrientes. Gonna be performing along with Busca Bulla, which also gonna be great. Yeah, it's all going down tomorrow evening, Friday, May 15th, at the UC Theater in Berkeley. It's an all-ages show. Doors open at 7, starts around 7:45, so if you don't have plans, something to do, something to check out, gonna be a good one. My name's Pub Life. Yeah, wow, that was exciting. Seeing the phone light up like that. And yeah, have a good time, Andrea. Hope you have a great time at the show. My name's Pub Life. The show is Musical Beings. Thanks, as always, for tuning in. Going to keep the party going. I guess Club Pub started a little early this evening. Got some new music for our library here, giving a little sneak peek. We're about to hear from Cosmica Bandida. It's La Selva es su llama here on your source, KFJC.

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That was Oh Lord, Oh Dios, featuring Manu Ranks from the album La Estrella. It's on Wonder Wheel. We heard from Karen y Los Remedios. That was Presagio. It's from their album, Silencio, and that one's on ZZK. And we kicked off with something new to our library here at KFJC, Cosmica Bandida, La Selva es su llama. It's from their album Fieras on Tricont. Okay, that'll do. And my name's Pup Life. This show is Musical Beings. I don't know, might be having too much fun here, but that's kind of the point. And I hope you're having fun as well. And it's always more fun to be had, especially during the month of mayhem. Coming up this Saturday, we've got Psychorama 2. Maybe you heard part one. Well, it's time for Psychorama 2. There's more psych bands, including Moon Seeds, Green Colored Sun, The Beat of the Earth, Dos Brujos, and Psychic Lemon, just to name a few. Join Carson Street for some more psych fun this coming Saturday, Mayhem 16th, 12 to 3 p.m. KFJC.org, place to go to check out the full lineup. Yeah, I think that's all I have to say for now. We're going to continue here, getting ready for Club Pup. Taking a break from Club Pup. We've pretty much been on the dance floor since we started getting in the mood for La Doña's show happening tomorrow up in Berkeley at the UC Theater, all ages, performing along with Busca Buya. We're about to hear from Luzmila Carpio. It's Requiem para un Ego here on your source.

You're tuned to the Fine 89 KFJC. Just heard from Radio Cutipa. That was Abuelo Fuego. It's from their album Tunupa on Vampy Soul. And Luzmila Carpio brought us Requiem para un Ego, and that's from her Inti Watana El Retorno del Sol release on ZZK Records. And the California Victim Compensation Board, also known as CalVCB, provides financial assistance to crime victims. 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My name's Pup Life, host of this show called Musical Beings, and host of Club Pup. Yeah, the music bed kind of freaked me out there for a moment, but it's just me here for now, me and the ghosts of KFJC. Club Pup, we've been there, we've been up in the club, and we're still here. Maybe taking a little bit of a jazzy break, though. But, you know, it's never too late to get your name on the list for Club Pup. 650-941-2500, the number to call. Get yourself on the VIP list. We partied hard, and the party's not over, but we're going to get into a little groove here with some more new music to our KFJC library. Sneak peeks from our friends in the music department. All right, this one's definitely a mouthful. I'll do my best here, but it's Dilema Astronauta y la Tripulación Cósmica. A lot of cosmic things happening this evening, and we're about to hear their track, Asino. Here it is on your source, KFJC.

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Always a joy to bring back that release. That track was Trismegistus. It's from the album Ella Partió, and that's on Agogo Records. And for that, we heard from Dilema Astronauta y La Tripulación Cósmica. There we go. And that was Así No. It's from their album Sleepwalk. Coming up at 10 o'clock p.m., taking you all the way until 2 in the morning, it's Naysayer, host of The Attic. 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Naysayer coming up at 10 o'clock. Don't let the stars get in your eyes, or do. Naysayer, The Attic, 10 o'clock till 2 a.m. And you can tune in anytime over at kfjc.org. 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Find out more about all we've got going on here. My name's Pup Life, and yeah, thanks as always for tuning in to this show. Musical beings, had a good time this evening, and looking forward to the next. Gonna leave you here with Len Leo. 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

I love you.

0: And we have to become humble in front of this overwhelming misery and overwhelming fornication, overwhelming growth, and overwhelming lack of order. Even the stars up here in the sky look like a mess. There is no harmony in the universe. We have to get acquainted to this idea that there is no real harmony as we have conceived it. But when I say this all full of admiration. It is not that I hate it. I love it. I love it very much. But I love it against my better judgment.
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lake. 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My name is Naysayer, and you're listening to The Attic, Thursday nights from 10 p.m. to Friday mornings, 2 a.m. We are currently listening to Ramayana Soul, Jayaraga Mira Nunga Veneka Tungal Ika is the name of the track. The album is Sabdatan Mantra on the Guru Guru Brain LP label. Sally Van Meter before that did Weary Lonesome Blues off of her All in Good Time CD on Sugar Hill, then off of Nonsuch Records, Laura Veers did Where Gravity is Dead on the Year of Meteors. And we started off with where we started off, George Jones's Don't Let the Stars Get in My Eyes on the Sings the Hits of His Country Cousins. This is the song that started off this project that wasn't expected to be a project of finding different versions of that song. And I was going back and did a kind of a rough count. Over 30 versions of this song so far and still counting. It came at an important time when I was listening to music and it had a lot of meaning, and it was like, let's just keep on playing this. And it seems to have hit a lot of other people because it's been recorded so many times. So we keep on exploring, finding more and more versions of Don't Let the Stars Get in My Eyes. Thank you going out to Pub Life for Musical Beings, Thursday night, 7 to 10 p.m. on KFJC. It's live. It's real. She's here playing music, doing wonderful, wonderful things with sounds. Intriguing exploration of the library. 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KFJC 89.7 for Pop Life Musical Beings. It's in the archives for 2 weeks, and the playlist is up forever. So do yourself a favor and check it out. Also, do yourself a favor. We have some tickets to give away, which I heard were given away also on her show. And there were more for our show. Not the same tickets, but more. La Doña and Buscabuya are going to be playing on Friday, Mayhem the 15th at the UC Theater. Don't call yet. I heard a lot of people call to the last one. It's going to be at 7:45, and it's all ages welcome. We love, actually, La Doña. She's great. The UC Theater is at 2036 University Avenue in Berkeley. And I'm not taking calls now. The next break, I'll take it. But 650-941-2500. Put that in your phone. 650-941-2500. And then check out with your friend or whoever. Hey, we should go to the show tomorrow night. La Doña and Buscabuya. We have two of her albums, and I guess there's more that are out there, so we'll have more after that. You will enjoy. I'm going to play a little La Doña to get you excited about it. We'll come back in, talk a little bit, and then play some more, and hopefully there'll be some calls. 650-941-2500. Get ready. Have a good evening. Sit back, enjoy, and maybe get some free tickets. 89.7, your source for sound.

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This is Naysayer here. We're currently listening to Harlan Silverman. This track is called Westerly on the Music for Stillness LP off of Mississippi Records. And before that, La Doña, Cumbia Bayaca. Balaca or Bayaca? I'm going to turn to Pop Life. Bayaca. Turning to Pop Life for help. Los Altos de la Soledad is the name of the album off of a self-release. And we've had that one for a little while, and that one is kind of lovely. American Bird Conservancy, ABC, works for the benefit of wild birds and their habitats throughout the Americas. ABC strives to build the bird conservation movement by reducing threats to all birds, reversing population decline, and preventing extinctions of those species that are endangered. Utilizing partnerships with groups and individuals in habitat restoration projects, ABC is building support in the USA, Latin America, the Caribbean, and Hawaii. For more info on American Bird Conservancy, see abcbirds.org. All right, folks, here it is. It is time. Give a call. We've got those tickets for La Doña and Busca Buya on Friday, Mayhem the 15th in Berkeley, 7:45 show, 650-941-2500 at a prominent location in downtown Berkeley. So give a call. We'll play some more La Doña in a second. Great chance to see her and Busca Buya on the 15th tomorrow at 7:45. You and a friend or a family member or whatever, all ages welcome. Give a call one more time, 650-941-2500. And here's some more to kind of get you interested. La Doña, Cuando Se Van, 89.7, your source for sound.

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We're currently listening to Jim Jarmusch and Annika. This track is called Jetlag from the film Father, Mother, Sister, Brother, the original music from the film off of Sacred Bones Records. Before that, New Air with Cassandra Wilson, Don't Drink That Corner, My. That seems like... On the Air Show number 1 album off of Soul Note. Rhonda Vincent did Pretending I Don't Care on the Back Home Again CD off of Rounder Records. Beth and April Stevens did Tired Old Heart on the Sisters CD off of Rounder Records. La Doña did Cuando Se Van on the Algo Nuevo self-release, a different album. And then Harlan Silverman did Westerly on Music for Stillness off of Mississippi Records. KFJC.org is the place you want to go to find out what's happening. Who's talking, what's playing, what's coming up next, where can I go for archives, where can I go to find out about reviews, what about special shows coming up, can I see what you guys used to do in the past. I feel like I want to donate and help you out because it helps me out. Oh, I get a t-shirt with that or some other stuff? Go there and look and find out what you can get. It's a very, very, very smart place to go. KFJC.org is the place to go. And the last time for tonight, I'm a little surprised. We didn't get a call yet. But 650-941-2500 for the La Doña tickets for Berkeley tomorrow night at 7:45, along with Buscabuya. Mayhem the 15th. All ages welcome. 650-941-2500. Do yourself a favor. Enjoy a show. Go to Berkeley. It's fun. I'll be here to take those last chance this evening. And back to the sounds right now of Jim Jarmusch and Annika. 89.7, your source for sound.

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Before that, classic Stereo Lab, Metronomic Underground, the first track on the Emperor Tomato Ketchup CD, Change the Sounds. Elektra Entertainment was the name of that label. Map 71, new for us, Quasar Lala was the name of the track on the Feral Jinx off of Foolproof Projects. Something a little different from what we played last week by Radwan Ghazi Monet and Frederick D. Oberlin, A Dream That Never Arrived. Eternal Life No End is the name of that track. Two tracks, something new for us by Mong Tong, Ghost Island and Hanoi on their Tao Fire release, Taiwanese psychedelic. Luz Mila Carpio, Pachamama Desde El Cosmos on the Inti Watana El Retorno del Sol CD, Argentinian singer. And then Jim Jarmusch and Annika did Jet Lag. We are in the midst of so many things happening at the station. If you go to KFJC.org, you can take a look at all the things that are going on. List and list and list and list and list and list and list and list and list. And one of the things that's happening is Metallum Mahimio Part 3, because Part 1 and 2 could not do it all. Transition metals smelted and forged into lightning and thunder. So on Saturday, Mayhem 16th, from 3 to 6, heavy metal was in the air, the water, the motorcycles, the blood, and the factory. Between downers and uppers, the uproar became music that defied the peace, love, joy of naive optimism. The counterculture perfect storm was brought to you by Marshall and Orange Amplification. So figure out what that means. Check it out. I bet it'll be metal. Something always new for you to pick your brains with on KFJC 89.7. That's right, 89.7. And here we are, right now. 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

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We just started listening to Atta Ebtekar Sote, or Atta Sote Ebtekar. This track is called Tahrir, Lovebirds Drowned in Sorrow, as they should be. Persian electronic music from 1966 to 2006 on Sub Rosa, USA, or US. Triblin Sound did underground cumbia on the Peru Boom, Bass, Bleeps, and Bumps from Peru off of Tiger's Milk Records. Lucretia Dalt did Theme 3 on the Rabbit Trap soundtrack. Disturbing the Peace, Sonoma County's early punk underground, is a first of its kind exhibition that chronicles the pre-millennium 1970s, 1980s punk music scene in Sonoma County. The display of punk ethos includes local music flyers, vintage photographs, listening stations, photocopied zines, archival video, t-shirts, stickers, records, and handmade cassette tapes. On view through August 23rd at the Museum of Sonoma County. 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

0: Once again, KFJC is pleased to bring you the month of Mayhem, a whole month of specials for you. 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
0: Dead Eris presents Everything's Nonsense, a look at multi-instrumentalist, producer, and visual artist Zach Hill's catalog. 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
0: Ukraine Revisited. Jay Omega brings us an update to his examination of Ukrainian music. 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

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We're currently listening to Masturbatory Dysfunction. This is actually the project of Felicia Gaggins. The track is called Gaggin and Gaggin on the Phallotexture split on Petite Souls. And before that, Atta Ebtekar Tahrir, Lovebirds Drowned in Sorrow. I was just trying to get the show a little pumping, a little moving, and everything just seems to be kind of like mid-tempo or slower. And the spirits of the station just want it that way, so we're just going to let it go. Let go of the past. Let go of the future.

0: let go of now. So say the Tibetan Buddhists, whatever. And so we will. What should I talk about? Well, someone who doesn't let go is this. Listen to it.
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0: Always enjoyable. Back to the sounds of masturbatory dysfunction. Let's see if we can mix it up here. Gaggin' and Gaggin' is the name of the track. Enjoy. The Wave of the West.

you! Knowledge equals nothing! The skills of the sergeant, nothing! The will to change, nothing! You can make a fucking wish! Make a million!

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Fake bonding. Fake comfort. Fake fucking nourishment. Nothing in you, safe

You can and you will. They cannot stop telling you. 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You can and you will be fabulous today, because it is Friday, May 15th, 2026. You will be fabulous today. So say us.

All right. KFJC 89.7 and KFJC.org. I guess we need to get to Friday to kick it up. Jaylin Obscure on her Perspective LP off of Planet Move. Chirushi, Rudy's Party featuring Cara Marie on the three EPs off of Perfect Location Records. Myroshka, Cool Stop on the Cosmic Rising 12-inch. La Femme did Welcome America on the Psychotropical Berlin album. Connie Archer and Jelly did My Love Ain't No G-Damn Fun on Love Pop. Consumer Electronics, we've all felt that way. Murder Your Masters, Dollhouse Song. She testifies and tells it like it is. Masturbatory Dysfunction, Gaggin' and Gaggin'. Got you in the mood. Hope you're in the mood. This is where we talk about what's coming up on the station. Lots of specials. I don't see any live mics yet, but I'm looking at this one on Mayhem the 18th from 10 to 2. So, songs about animals. Animals are often referenced symbolically in songs concerning humans' trials and troubles. Here's a program of songs where the animals themselves are the leading characters. Wow, nice. There will be lots of silly songs, so fun for the whole family, hosted by Sally Gooden. Check it out. Songs about animals, Mayhem the 18th. Mark it. Back to Jaylin Obscure, KFJC 9.7, your source for sound.

We're going there. Full side of Anti-G's double LP off of Planet Moo presents Kenje's Beats. We're listening to Bubbling Cause Trouble. Before that, Crazy Ass, Freak It Out, and Oops to Hard. Before that, Jalen's Obscure, and then Cherushi Rudy's Party, and then Myroshka, Cool Stop. Hey, KFJC, wait a minute. I told you that one. Casa Circulo Cultural is a women-led Redwood City nonprofit serving immigrant communities with programs focused on the Latino experience. Casa Circulo Cultural offers arts, education, and wellness classes that include vocational training, cultural dance, and English language programs. 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Gonna bring it down a little bit with some Chicago footwork. This one, I think, is DJ Spin. Yep. Crazy and Deranged on the Bangs and Works Volume 2. Excellent. Collection. 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

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Naysayer here, you're in the attic. We're listening to Amiri Matavetsky and Page doing Mach Trismos on the Metamorphos CD off of Fifth House Records. Before that, The New Black did track C2 on the White Album off of Rasta Scan Records, our own Gino Robert. DJ Spin did Crazy in Deranged on the Bangs and Works Volume 2, Planet Moo. And then before that, we did four tracks by Anti-G, one side of his double LP project, Presents Kente's Beats. Why am I pausing? Oh, huh. Because I'm supposed to tell you about something. So many things to look at right here. Hold on. Go to the website, kfjc.org. Do your own searching. But if you don't know what to do, Saturday the 16th from noon to 3, Psychorama 2. Time for Psychorama 2 after Psychorama 1. More psych bands, including Moonseeds, Green Colored Sun, The Beat of the Earth, Dos. Is that Mike Watt, Dos? Brujos and Psychic Lemon, just to name a few. Join Carson Street for more psych fun. So check it out. See if it's him or not. Psychorama 2. There you have it. There you have it. There you have it. Back to The Sounds on KFJC 89.7, your source for sounds.

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We're listening to Claudine Amina Myers, or is it Amina Claudine Myers? I think it's Amina Claudine Myers. The track is called Cairo on her Solace of the Mind CD off of Red Hook Records. The Lost Pines before that did Only a Flower on the Sweet Honey Project, a self-release. The Darts did Apocalypse on their Halloween Love Songs off of Adrenaline Fix Music. India Gailey did Butterfly Lightning Shakes. The Earth, that track was from Sky. Butterfly Lightning Shakes the Earth is that project. DJ Sill did Silver Glasses off of her White Cloud LP. Victoria Shan did Arbiter 2 on the Personality Chrysler compilation, and then that Matavetsky, Amiri Matavetsky and Page did Mac Trismos as I breathe deeply. Still promoting these crazy mayhem specials. So many. Let's get the ones that are coming up closer first. Saturday, Mayhem 16th from 6 to 9 p.m. 7-inch Mayhem again. Disturbing the Peace will be presenting each Saturday for the month of Mayhem all vinyl 7-inch pieces from the treasure trove located in the KFJC pit. Over 4 Saturdays, 2 drawers will be called to explore and disturb from the riches of the KFJC library. After having called for Vinylthon from the oversized and split 7-inch singles and relishing the joy of discovery, why not keep going in reverse alphabetical order? Join the unexplored pieces rooted from our library of diverse sounds. Sounds fun. It's like an attic. Let's promote me. In drawers. Sounds fun. 7-inch Mayhem. Check it out. Deep breath he gives, the boy known as Naysayer. Back to Amina Claudine Myers, Cairo, KFJCD 9.7, your source for sound.

0: Is it true she's going out with the leader of the sect?
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0: Well, here he comes. Let's ask him. Sir Quentin, is that Zelda's auto-harp you're carrying so soon?
2: Aha! Uh-huh. He burns!
0: Sir Quentin! Where did you meet?

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I won't even go off of the name. Nuclear War Now, though. Before that, Fearless Iranians, Iranians from Hell, Surfing in the Persian Gulf, their surf song on the Holy War LP from a long time ago. The Headcoats, Newish, the leader of the sect on the Irregularis, the Great Hiatus CD. Amina Claudine Myers, Cairo. The Weingarten's Children's Center offers classes and services for young children who are deaf or hard of hearing, because they're listening to this all the time. The center uses a cognitive curriculum that teaches listening and spoken language, LSL, in conjunction with observation, reasoning, and social and emotional development. The Weingarten Children's Center is located at 3518 Jefferson Avenue in Redwood City. For additional details, see foundationforhearing.org. Back to the sounds of Ixtlahuac, KFJC 89.7, your source for sound.

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Oliver Nelson Orchestra Emancipation Blues is happening right now on the African American Sketches off of Prestige Records Incorporated. Before that, Featherbeard, I and China, in reference to Other Things. Incantations is the name of the LP self-release. In China, they walk upside down. Sonny Murray did R.I.P. on the Homage to Africa LP off of Actuel. Did our friend play that last week, Abacus? Have to look at that list. Go back and check that special out. Freeform Jazz. Dead of Nature, Inside Out Effect was the name of that track on the Robin Diamond's Lungs LP off of No Holiday. And then Ixtloc. Oliver Nelson Orchestra is playing, and after this will be Ghazal, Between Dawn and Dawn, A New Truth, on the As Night Falls on the Silk Road CD. That means it's time for me to clean up the station and get the heck out of here, because my shift is up. But you can still stay seated or driving wherever you are. Please stay safe. Thanks for staying with us on the station and listening to the show. I hope you enjoyed. We'll be back next week to try it again. This is The Attic with Naysayer, but more importantly, the station is KFJC 89.7 and KFJC.org. Go to the archives, check stuff out if you don't like what you're listening to, but always stay tuned to us. And you can go donate too. You don't have to wait for the fundraiser, so we love it. Because it helps you, man. Coming up next, Lazarin Krim is an old show, an archive, we like to say. So kick back and go down memory lane with Lazarin Krim, and have fun and have a good week, and do something good for other people and for yourself. Be generous. Until next week, that's what I said already, just repeated it, stay safe. Back to the Oliver Nelson Orchestra, and then Ghazal. A97, your source for sound. Naysayer here signing out. Good night, the Wave of the West. KFJC.

0: Franklin Hill College. This is KFJC, Los Altos Hills. I'm Alizarin Krim here with Milo, and we're bringing you a Mayhem special on the Zadok label, founded by John Zorn in 1995. We'll be doing that with you from 2 to 6 today.
1: Part 2 of 2.
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We were just hearing a couple works from Lucas Ligeti. The track you just heard was from the 2004 album Mystery System. That track was called Pattern Transformation, and from the liner notes, Pattern Transformation is one of the first pieces I ever composed, and is certainly the first in which I began to find a voice of my own. Inspired by the metric structure of Baganda court music from a region today situated in Uganda, I set out developing new forms of interplay between musicians in an ensemble. And the track we started out with today, was from a more recent release, 2011, I believe, called African Machinery. That track was called Chimeric Procession, a more improvised piece in which Ligeti was being guided by his synesthesia and thinking of shifting colors as he was playing. I'm Alizarin Krim with Milo until 6, bringing you a retrospective on the Zadik label. And many thanks to Dusty Rhodes for bringing us the Blues Collective today. We're going to continue on with some polyrhythmic stuff. So let's hear from Ernesto Martinez on 89.7 KFJC.

0: You're tuned in to KFJC. I'm your host, Milo, and I'm joined by Lizard and Krim. What did we just listen to?
1: We were just hearing a series of tracks from Ernesto Martinez. The album is called Mutaciones. And in this album, he's exploring a technique that he apparently invented called microrhythmia. So we heard four tracks, part of a series called Estudios Microrhythmicos a Cuatro Partes. And it says here he was exploring different centers of gravity in the four tracks. So lots of interesting concepts behind these releases. And Milo, what do we have coming up next?
0: Up next, we've got Leslie DeLapa. And we're going to hear Timeline 3, Homo Sapiens Sapiens, off of her Timelines disc. She's joined on this by violinist Carla Kilstadt, harpist Zena Parkins, Ikumori on electronics, and Amy Denio doing some vocals. Everything on this CD is part of a musical interpretation of the history of the universe up until now. So we get the short part of history that seems to be most important to us, the emergence of our species. Here on your source for sound,
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My,

You're tuned in to KFJC. I'm your host, Milo, and that was Leslie Dalaba and some friends doing Timeline 3, Homo Sapiens Sapiens, off of her Timelines disc out on Zadok Oracles. You are tuned in to the Zadok Mayhem Special, Righteous Ones, Part 2 of 2. We're going to keep things rolling here. And here a selection by New Klezmer Trio called Hypothetical. This is off of Melt Zonk Rewire, which was recorded locally in April of 1993 at the Music Annex in Menlo Park, California. Please enjoy KFJC.

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Just hearing from Davka the track The Golem off of the album Lavi's Dream, released in 2001. And before that, we heard from New Klezmer Trio. The track was called Hypothetical, and the album Melt Zonk Rewire. You're tuned into the Zadok Retrospective Mayhem Special, and I'm Alizarin Krim here with Milo. Coming up next, we're going to hear from Hoahio. Keep it tuned, 89.7 KFJC.

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You just heard from Aiko Shimada, title track of her album Blue Marble, released in 2001. And before that, we heard from Joahio. The track was Let's Meet in Idaho, the album Peak Arabu. And broadcasting from Foothill College, this is KFJC, Los Altos Hills. Next, we're going to hear some solo work from Carla Kilstedt. She's been in other groups such as Sleepy Time Gorilla Museum, Tin Hat Trio, and on the Zadok label, the group Charming Hostess. And all of the inserts have in the Zadok CDs have some sort of little personal picture, whether it's a score or, you know, in this case, a note that I thought was entertaining. Presumably Carla wrote this as a kid, I don't know, but it says, Dear Mom and Dad, I am very sorry for upsetting you last night. The Mozart was very long and got me bored. So, cool little personal touch there. Anyways, this track is called Rooting for the Shy Librarian. This is KFJC.

KFJC. Just hearing a piece composed by Eric Chin. And that was Beth Ann Hatton on vocals and Vito Wallace playing violin. And that track was called Songs from the Japanese, with the lyrics derived from a collection of Japanese poetry called the Manyoshu, compiled, I guess, sometime around 759 AD. I'm looking it up online, but apparently these are some of the oldest written Japanese poems in this collection. Anyways, we heard from Eric Chin, and then before that we heard from Mark Feldman and Sylvia Kovacic. The track was Double Windsor, their album Oblivia. Kovacic playing piano and Mark Feldman playing violin. They're a husband and wife. And started out with Carla Kildstedt, Rooting for the Shy Librarian, her album 2 Foot Yard. I'm Alizarin Krim, here with Milo, and we've been bringing you the Mayhem Special Righteous Ones on the Zadok record label. This is part two, and part one, amongst many other excellent Mayhem Specials, are to be found at kfjc.org under Broadcast Archives. There's been lots of cool stuff this month, so if you missed anything, you can find it in the Broadcast Archives, everything from the last 2 weeks. Coming up next, we're going to hear from Teresa Wong. 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

KFJC, you're just hearing from Avant Kang, and that track was Hawk's Prairie, the album The Yelm Sessions from 2007, and before that a few tracks from Teresa Wong, who's a local artist based in Berkeley. And we heard from her album, The Unlearning, the tracks Bury Them and Keep Quiet, Against the Common Good, and With or Without Reasons. Tuned into the Zadok special, Righteous Ones, on KFJC. And next we're going to hear from Jeremiah Zimmerman, playing clarinet. 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

on KFJC. We are just hearing from Jeremiah Zimmerman off his album In Memory of the Labyrinth System. We heard the tracks Posterior Canal and Lateral Semicircular Canal. All of these track names seems are after ear anatomy. And those sounds you were hearing were pretty much all produced on the clarinet. I think there was a little bit of mellotron in that first track, but without added effects, no delay or pitch shifting. That was just sounds that he produced from his clarinet. Very cool. And we heard two tracks from Zimmerman in that set. And I'm Alizarin, here with Milo, and we're bringing you a special on the Zadok label founded by John Zorn. And we're going to continue exploring the anatomy of our ears with Marianne Amaker. And what you're about to hear is what Amaker calls third ear music. When our ears act as instruments and emit sounds as well as receive them. Third ear music is composed to stimulate our ears to sound their own tones and melodic shapes. It's recommended that this is played very loud and ideally in an open room. Marianne Amaker likes to explore the relationship between sound and space. So crank it up and let's do this. Marianne Amaker on 89.7 KFJC.

KFJC, that was Marianne Amaker and Head Rhythm 1/Plaything 2 off of Sound Characters out on Zadix Oracle's imprint. Broadcasting from Foothill College, this is KFJC Los Altos Hills. I'm your host, Milo. Alizarin Krim and I are taking you on a tour of the Zadix record label. Part 2 of 2 of Righteous Ones here in the merry month of mayhem. Up next, we're going to hear from Richard Crandall. Here's Abstraction 1 off of Embira Magic on your source for Thumb Piano, KFJC.

You're tuned into KFJC. I'm your host, Milo. That was David Simmons with The Unraveling off of Prismatic Hearing, out, of course, on the Zadok record label. We also heard from Noah Krzyzewski, Once, off of To Know and Not to Know. And starting off that set was Richard Crandall's Abstraction Number 1 off of Embira Magic. This is part 2 of Righteous Ones, the Zadok label Mayhem Special here at KFJC, and we're going to keep it rolling here with Chris Brown's Rogue Wave. Keep it locked. We've got another almost 2 hours of today's program, and then I will be guiding you through our From the Vault selections. More fine programming up from Alizarin Krim and, of course, myself. Stay tuned to KFJC.

0: the melody that was inherent in the spoken language was kind of backed up by, two drums or two guitars.
1: This piece is very beautiful.
0: Those are beautiful pieces, and those are pieces that really use the just spoken language as a melody or as a rhythm in the Korean piece.

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I like to create something that has a lot of interpretations. Like a vorticism is something I was always interested in, which is one of Pound's things in the early part of the 20th century. It was like an artwork is like a prism. And the light goes through the prism and then breaks up into 100 different directions. And those are all the varied meanings and interpretations of a single work. So I try to think in terms of that, creating something that has the potential of being looked at in many, many ways to get thinking patterns to happen on many levels.

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0: on KFJC. We're just hearing work composed by John Zorn. And this was recorded in 1988. Wing Chun Yi, I believe, is performing, and on drums, Joey Barron and Sam Bennett. Vocals, poetry in Korean. And we also heard before that a little clip, John Zorn speaking in an interview from 2007. Let's see, we also heard in there Pierre Yves Mace, the track Evocation from the album Faux Jumeaux, and started out set with Chris Brown, the title track Rogue Wave. I'm Alizarin, and along with Milo, we are bringing you this special on the Zadik label, founded by John Zorn. And let's hear another quote from him, another interview clip.
1: I mean, what was written was important in a magical sense, but the fact that it's not completely understood by the audience is also very important. Right. So again, it's like playing with the idea of non-coherent words. The words are not really there, but they are there.
0: Coming up next, we're going to hear music composed as a film score for the documentary Port of Last Resort. This is also work by John Zorn, and you're tuned into 89.7 KFJC. By the way, broadcasting from Foothill College, this is KFJC, Los Altos Hills. Here we go.

KFJC. That was Stephen Bernstein performing Shabua off the compilation album Voices in the Wilderness. Various artists performing works composed by John Zorn. And we started out that set with a piece that was composed as a score to the documentary Port of Last Resort, composed by John Zorn, and that track was Or Nerav, the album called Filmworks V111. I'm Alizarin Krim, and Milo and I are entering the last stretch of our two-part special on the Zadok label. You can find this and other Mayhem specials that happened in the last 2 weeks at kfjc.org under Broadcast Archives. And there are still more Mayhem specials bleeding into the month of June. So again, at kfjc.org, you can see what's upcoming as well. 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

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I'm your host, Milo. That was the Suzy Ibarra Trio and Illumination. No. That was not the Suzy Ibarra Trio. Despite... It is the Suzy Ibarra Trio. It's just listed wrong on the CD to make me think that it's someone named Suzy Trio Ibarra, which is ridiculous. In any event, that was Illumination off of her Songbird Suite disc out on Zadok. We also heard from Gisberg, No Stranger, Not At All, off the album of the same name. Gustino Di Gregorio's Progetto Numero Dos y Fragmente di un Relito off of Sprout. And Tetsu Inoue's Active Beauty off of Fragment Dots. Up next, we're going to hear from Masada, which is one of John Zorn's long-running projects. Here's Sipper on KFJC.

You're tuned in to KFJC. This is your host, Milo. You just heard from Lamar and Fortuna and their song Amon Manush, which is a traditional song off of Conviviencia. We also heard from Masada Super off of the John Zorn 50th birthday celebration Masada disc. Up next, we're going to hear from Tim Sparks, Der Turk in America. We've got From the Vault coming up in 15 minutes. I'll be playing some selections from Cheryl Leonard and Mono up in here. So stay tuned, keep it locked to your source, KFJC.

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89.7 and work from Paul Riedel out of Denver, Colorado. Demystification is the release on his own label called Special Low Frequency. You also heard Vanishing, work by Gareth Smith. The album is Shelter of the Opaque, from Taiwan, Lim Zhong and the Realm of Otherness. And starting things out, Kristen Pylon and Dim Dyke Stare with a record they self-released called To Cut and Shoot. And very cinematic it is. 23 or so after 6 a.m., you're with Mitch LeMay until 10 a.m. KFJC time, KFJC live in the studio. 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

working into some Salvatore Dragato, gentleman whose real name is Joseph Reyna, and the record is Thoughts of You on 89.7.

work from Steve Moore there and the album Cursed Objects. Also, Toninato and Thiessen and the Dream of Hate release. Salvatore Dragato starting things out with the Rosewood Avenue track from the Coal Mine release Thoughts of You on 89.7 FM. It's about 22 in front of 7 a.m. KFJC, your source for Psychorama 2. In case you've come down from Psychorama 1, it's happening tomorrow from 12 noon to 3 p.m. with your host, Carson Street. He'll be bringing you extended psych sounds from such as Green Colored Sun, Dos Brujos, Psychic Lemon, Moon Seeds, The Beat of the Earth, and more. 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Anita Tatlow coming your way with a Constellation Tatsu release called Everything in Watercolor, your source.

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And that song you heard working with Finna Cuppins from the Brussels band Whispering Suns. And that's a Fire Records release as of January. Robert Humber's Into Air, one of the guitar experiments from that release. India Gailey's Butterfly Lightning Shakes the Earth. And starting things out, Anita Tatlow's Everything in Watercolor. 10 minutes in front of 7 a.m. here at KFJC. 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Coming up is a trio project featuring Sean Matavetsky, Amir Amiri, and Sarah Page, based in Montreal. They are. And this out on Fifth House Records, KFJC.

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Okay. This is Steve Von Till. 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

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Guitar work there from George Benson and Earl Klug, working on a Benson composition called El Mar. Jim Jarmusch and soundtrack work from his father, mother, sister, brother, and Matavetsky Amiri and company with their fifth house release, new to the KFJC library. 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So be here for that. 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

You're not gay. You're not old, like I'm on the spectrum. Every day you look up in my body. This heavy and heavier. I was 9 when I left my body. A silver chair and really

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That just out, it's called Train on the Island. And before that, work from Jean-Claude Vanier. 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The County of San Mateo Farm Worker Advisory Commission works to advise government bodies in their decision-making process through direct citizen participation. The commission promotes programs and policies that address the unmet needs of farm workers in San Mateo County, including outreach to worker families, labor law oversight, and trust building in the agricultural community for both management and labor. For more details about the Farm Worker Advisory Commission, the online presence is smcgov.org. smcgov.org. Coming up is stuff out of the UK from Dream Division on Your Source.

0: 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Here's some of what we've got coming up.
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0: Dead Eris presents Everything's Nonsense, a look at multi-instrumentalist, producer, and visual artist Zach Hill's catalog. 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
0: Ukraine Revisited. J. Omega brings us an update to his examination of Ukrainian music. That will take place on Thursday, Mayhem 14th, 10 a.m. to 2 p.m. Psychorama Part 2 will be happening on Saturday, Mayhem 16th, from noon to 3 p.m. Your host, Carson Street.
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KFJC, your source. And glorious new work there from Art School Girlfriend. And the album is Lean In on the Fiction label. That's Polly Mackey out of London. And Ashinoa also in that set with that instrumental from the Unaltra Forma release out on Fuzz Club. That came out in November there from Lyon, France. You heard from Big Blood and the Electric Voyeur and Dream Division starting things out with a title track from Lumerian. About 18 minutes in front of 8 a.m. here at KFJC. Inviting you to tune in on Monday, Mayhem the 18th at 10 p.m. for Technambient Tendencies, as your host Dead Eris will be exploring the expansive discography of Dieter Möbius from his work in Cluster and Harmonia and numerous collaborations with Manny Neumeier, Brian Eno, and others. Technambient Tendencies, Monday, Mayhem the 8th.

I never want to be known as anybody opposed to progress. He says, but this is no longer a matter of progress or not progress. My brothers, my friends, my cousins have died trying to build this tunnel. And it just kind of seems to me that nobody has the right to take away our responsibility to finish what these people have died for. Our dignity is involved in our integrity and everything that we believe is working men are involved. So that I ain't really opposed.

KFJC, and the title track from In These Times by percussionist, producer Micaiah McRaven. A None Such release that was 2022 when that came out. 89.7 FM, San Francisco Opera Guild education programs work to support and develop young artists with a variety of learning experiences throughout the year. Programs for specific age groups include musical storytelling, seasonal song productions, school residencies, a summer conservatory opera camp, and weekly opera scouts activities. For more information on the San Francisco Opera Guild education programs, look online at sfopera.com. 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

I don't know how to read music. I don't know nothing about notes. All I know is 1, 2, 3, 4, 1, 2, 3, 4, whatever goes after that. But I don't question how I play. I just sit down and if I think of something, like I might think of and that's just what I just done. That's the way I gotta play. I gotta hear that on the drums. See, I gotta hear that. But I know I can do it. If I can hum it, I can play it. So that's the way I think.

89.7 FM, and worked there from Vurian and Reflections in a Wilderness, the name of the record, out of Scotland. And Nightbus before that, Manchester band's debut album called Passenger, out late last year. From Istanbul, the trio of Island Band and their Island 5 release out on Rest in Space. And starting it out a while ago was the Nala Sanefro score for The Smashing Machine, which came out a few months back on the Warp label. 89.7 is your source. Don't forget tonight from 7 to 10 p.m. KFJC Airwaves will be in the hands of Lotta Raven from 7 to 10 tonight, only on 89.7. From Austin, Texas, it's SheVerb and the album She Rides Again on KFJC.

89.7, an epic twang there from SheVerb and something called The Big, The Sad, and The Sometimes Beautiful from the She Rides Again release, new to the KFJC library, that one. Your source for sound. It's about 24 after 8 a.m. The Latino Commission is an independent, nonprofit alcohol and drug abuse recovery community organization operating drug Medi-Cal DMC certified California state licensed adult recovery facilities in San Mateo, San Francisco, and Tulare counties. The Latino Commission utilizes a trauma-informed and holistic approach to treatment. For a list of services and locations, the online home is thelatinocommission.org. Concert Outlook coming up shortly. But before we do that, here's something from the new Julie's Haircut release. This veteran Italian outfit has a new album called Radiance Opposition out on the Weird Beard label. Julie's Haircut on KFJC.

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1: Cabaret Voltaire nags the Warfield Friday, May 15th.
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1: 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For the Concert Outlook and Morris Minor, I'm Cinderora.

Coming up tonight, a host of events, including Outpatient at Toots Tavern. Starry Plow is offering up Dirty Cello. It's a November morning at Gilman Street. LaDonna plays the UC Theater. Stagel Deli welcomes Spunk and Snallygaster. Aura Kogan is at the Store Club. Blood, Sweat, and Tears at the Guild Theater. Robin Hitchcock plays the Crepe Place. Strawberry Pilgrimage gets gregarious at the Sub Rosa Community Space. Also at the Warfield, it's Cabaret Voltaire. Nick Waterhouse at the Chapel. Above DNA will be featuring Master Boot Record. The Reckless Strangers elbow into the Golden Gate Bandshell. Useless Eaters are at the bottom of the hill. Hotel Utah Saloon is headlining Greg Hoy and the Boys. Echo and the Bunnymen at the Masonic Auditorium. The Independent features Toner tonight. Jaguar Sun is at the Brick and Mortar Music Hall. Dylan Earl and Jacob Aranda play the Four Star Theater. In the Neck of the Woods, it's Coral Nine. And Rubber Tramp is at the Ivy Room. All of that stuff tonight. Before the concert, Alec, you were listening to Julie's Haircut, the new album Radiance Opposition. Inviting you to tune in tomorrow night at midnight for Soul Patrol, KFJC's weekly peek. P-E-A-K, into the wonderful world of soul and rhythm and blues and related topics. Your host tomorrow night for Soul Patrol is Callistus, so be here for that. Only on 89.7 FM. You're with Mitch LeMay until 10 o'clock. This is new from Canterbury in the UK, from Memorials on your source.

London Trio PVA on KFJC 89.7, featuring Ella Harris and their January release called No More Like This from PVA. Also some ersatz spaghetti western workings from the What It Do archive group and their completely imaginary soundtrack for the non-existent film The Black Stone Affair. You heard from Fabio Fabor and also Playhouse, Rainbow Cottage from the Dynamo collection of collected Playhouse tracks from the mid-90s Liverpool scene. Starting the set, Memorials and Watching the Moon, second full length from Matthew Sims and Verity Sussman out on the Fire Records label is that from Memorials. KFJC Trust Line is a database of nannies and babysitters that have cleared criminal background checks in the state of California. It is the only authorized screening program of in-home caregivers in the state with access to fingerprint records at the California Department of Justice and the Federal Bureau of Investigation. For more information, you can look online at trustline.org. From Ireland, it's Hilary Woods and her Night Crew release, 89.7.

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1: Strange sounds are being heard around the world. In British Columbia, Canada, Dr. Glenn McPherson says he heard a strange humming sound in his home. At first, he thought it was an appliance.
2: Ultimately, I cut the power to the entire house, and the sound got louder.
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City flowers shooting up, seams loosened by laughter, sounds running behind the scenes, heated by promising new stars, their ball games along the firmament. I wake up surrounded by embankments, the shiny streets and flower-shaped napkins of the city. The off-white drifting snow of maps rising towards the skies, neon flakes and sparks playing in dark buildings, radio crackling and newly combed, the city wakes up in the night. I hear everything.

on KFJC 89.7. Sounds from James Welligan there out of London. And a new album called In Pursuit of Inchoate Visions of Beauty. All full of memories and characters associated with the life of an unemployed musician growing up in Birkenhead. And wonderfully pastoral at that. Welligan, and that record out on the 9x9 label out of Liverpool. Sternpost in there with a bit of the Unworld Afterpop full length. You heard from Rival Consoles and the title track to a full length album called Now Is. And that, of course, is Ryan Lee West. And the label is Erased Tapes Limited. Kelly Moran and her new album from the Warp Records, People Don't Trust Mirrors. And Hillary Woods began things with the Night Crew release and Shelter, which closes out that Sacred Bones full length. 89.7 FM, inviting you to tune in Thursday, Mayhem the 21st, from 6 to 10 p.m. as Dave Emery presents talks by Peter Lavenda and Gerard Williams discussing his book, The Hitler Legacy. Peter Lavenda highlights the many ways in which the Third Reich's legacy dominates our current political landscape, including the demonization and scapegoating of immigrants. Gerard Williams will set forth his research into the escape of Adolf Hitler, arranged by Alan Dulles and Martin Bormann. The trove of documents on both sides of the Atlantic concerning Hitler's post-war survival remain classified. For the Record, Part 1, Thursday, Mayhem the 21st, 6 to 10 p.m. only on 89.7, your source. Reaching back to Dunedin in New Zealand for Death and the Maiden. The album is Wisteria on KFJC.

KFJC 89.7 from Port Chalmers. Death and the Maiden featuring Lucinda King and Hope Robertson, along with drummer Danny Brady, actually synthesizers and percussion. That out on the Fish Rider label out of New Zealand. KFJC, your source, 23 or so after 9 a.m. The Los Altos Stage Company is presenting The Toxic Avenger, the musical, from June 4th through June 28th. The misadventures of an unlikely hero combine love, laughter, and romance in a zany narrative that won the Outer Critics Circle Award for Best Off-Broadway Musical. Performances of The Toxic Avenger will take place at the Bus Barn Theater in Los Altos. Phone 650-941-0551, or you can look online for more details at losaltosstage.org. Coming up, my man in Stockholm, Sven Vunder on KFJC.

from the vault of Cavendish Music. A piece there from Ray Davis and Lou Donaldson's Midnight Creeper, also Sven Vunder, and the newest album, Daybreak, at least the latest physical album. I think released something digitally not long ago, but I believe it was remixes. Anyway, that was the set. Coming up at 10 o'clock is the Jazz Collective. It's a rebroadcast today featuring Cousin Mary will be your host, and we'll take you all the way until 2 o'clock with solid jazz, 4 hours worth, as KFJC is fond of doing every Friday from 10 a.m. until 2 p.m. Looking ahead to next Friday morning and next Friday all day will be night and day of the sun and sun raw for 24 hours next Friday on your KFJC airwaves. Coming up is yet more work from Steve Moore, who scores films, records as Steve Moore, and records here as Lovelock. The album is Business and Pleasure. I think this would be the latter. KFJC, your source for sound.

Broadcasting from Foothill College, this is KFJC, Los Altos Hills. Good morning, I'm Cousin Mary. I'll be with you to 2 o'clock for a very special edition of the Jazz Collective. Today I'm going to talk a lot about Nat Hentoff, the journalist, social commentator who died in January. His work, if you look at his discography on the internet, included almost 900 albums, both producing and writing liner notes. I took that list, went to the KFJC library, and stopped when I had found 60 albums that he had liner notes on. We're going to talk about his staunch defense of the First Amendment and his interest in responsible journalism as well. Let me read a little bit about from his obituary from the New York Times. Nat Hentoff, an author, journalist, jazz critic, and civil libertarian, who called himself a troublemaker and proved it with a shelf of books and a mountain of essays on free speech, wayward politics, elegant riffs, and sweet harmonies of the Constitution, died Saturday at his home in Manhattan. He was 91. This is from the January 7th New York Times. Mr. Hentoff wrote for the Village Voice for 50 years. He wrote more than 35 books, and it says his writing was often passionate, even inspirational. Much of it was based on personal observations, and some critics said it was not deeply researched or analytical. While his sympathies were usually libertarian, he often infuriated leftist friends with his opposition to abortion, his attacks on political correctness, and his criticisms of gay groups, feminists, blacks, and others he accused of trying to censor opponents. He relished the role of provocateur, defending the right of people to say and write whatever they wanted, even if it involved racial slurs, apartheid, and pornography. So we'll hear some more about that, but I'm going to start out this morning by playing Pharoah Sanders, Japan. This is from an album called Towhead, and I'm going to read from his liner notes. Japan is a retrospective result of a trip there, which Sanders made with John Coltrane in the summer of 1966. These are impressions of places and people, Sanders explains. I was particularly impressed by spiritual, you can probably hear me flipping the liner notes, qualities of a lot of people I met there, the respect they have for one another and for you. What I mean is that if you come from another culture, they accept you for what you are. They don't put down strangeness, but instead are open to what you have to offer them. The piece is a further illustration of Sanders' dimensions of lyricism, gentle, impressionistic. The vocalise is by him, and in it he says, I was trying to sound like a whole mass of singers so I could convey a wide range of Japanese sounds. Here's Pharoah Sanders, and I do want to say thanks before I start to Mitch LeMay. He was here from 6 to 10 a.m. That lovely harpsichord piece. This is from an album called Sinakis Ensemble, Wakvam Pilot Light. Very, very interesting work. Here's Pharoah Sanders.

89.7 KFJC. I'm Cousin Mary doing a special today on the jazz legacy of Nat Hentoff, particularly his liner notes, for example, what I just played. That was Larry Young. Beyond All Limits is a track from the Blue Note album Unity. Hentoff writes, "The Swift Beyond All Limits is by Woody and was also composed when the trumpeter was 18. The chord changes are challenging, but once mastered are intended to lead the soloist to a relatively free modal concept using the different possibilities endemic to the pentatonic scale. By the title, says Shaw, I meant that once the inherent difficulties of the tune are solved, there are no limits as to where you can go with it. In this last track, as throughout the album, everyone plays with an infectious, almost overpowering zeal to meet and fulfill musical challenges. I've rarely heard an album with as much sustained collective spirit as this." Features Larry Young on organ, Elvin Jones on drum, Woody Shaw on trumpet, and Joe Henderson on tenor sax. I began with Pharoah Sanders, Japan. That was from the Impulse album, Tauhid, T-A-U-H-I-D. Pharoah Sanders on sax and voice, Sonny Chirac on guitar, Dave Burrell on piano, Henry Grimes on bass, Roger Blank on drums, Nat Bettis on percussion. Well, one reason to do this this special, this Mayhem special on Nat Hentoff, is that he passed away in January. I first was aware of him in the 1960s when I read his jazz column in the Village Voice. So, would I have thought in the 60s that at this age I'd be doing a jazz show about him? Mm-mm. Life is interesting. Speaking of interesting, up next is Art Blakey and the Jazz Messengers. We're going to hear The Core, and I'm going to read from Hentoff's notes right here. Freddie Hubbard's The Core has two meanings. Explicitly, the song is dedicated to Core, the Congress of Racial Equality, and expresses Hubbard's admiration of that organization. And then he goes on to say the title's other meaning is musical and emotional. "The way this worked out," says Hubbard, "I think we got at some of the core of jazz, the basic feelings and rhythms that are at the foundation of the music." Let's hear The Core from the album Free for All on the Wave of the West, KFJC.

89.7 KFJC. That was Gabor Szabo's album Jazz Raga. That's from Impulse. Featured Gabor Szabo on guitar and sitar, Bob Bushnell on Fender guitar, Johnny Gregg on bass, and Pretty Purdy on drums. We heard Miss Rob. This is a special about Nat Hentoff, so I'm going to read from his liner notes about this. In Miss Rob, listen to the conversation between guitar and sitar, actually a trialogue, because Purdy also becomes integrally involved. Before that, we heard from Art Blakey and the Jazz Messengers, The Core, from the Blue Note album Free for All. Freddie Hubbard on trumpet, Curtis Fuller on trombone, Wayne Shorter on tenor sax, Cedar Walton on piano, Reggie Workman on bass, and Art Blakey on drums. Gee, too bad they didn't have anyone good for that date. I'm being sarcastic, of course. This is Cousin Mary. I'm happy to be doing a special about Nat Hentoff because it is making me reach into many areas of the jazz library here at KFJC that I haven't sampled before. And also, it's making me think about liner notes. Liner notes on a 12-inch are just a nice size to sit and read while you're listening to the album. You can agree or disagree or whatever. I'm going to play a little bit from a documentary made about Nat Hentoff. It's called The Pleasure of Being Out of Step, and it is about liner notes. I'm going to read a little bit from John Coltrane's seminal album, Giant Steps. I'm going to play Giant Steps. I was very tempted to play Cousin Mary, which is where I got my DJ name. It is a John Coltrane tune, but Giant Steps is kind of interesting, what Hentoff writes. Of the tunes, Coltrane says of Giant Steps that it gets its name from the fact that, quote, the bass line is kind of a loping one. It goes from minor thirds to fourth, kind of a lopsided pattern, in contrast to moving strictly in fourths or half steps. He also says, along with Sonny Rollins, John Coltrane has become the most influential and controversial tenor saxophonist in modern jazz. And he ends up by saying, what makes Coltrane one of the most interesting jazz players is that he's not apt to ever stop looking for ways to perfect what he's already developed and also to go beyond what he knows he can do. So let's hear from that documentary first. Let me see. Wrote some notes. You'll hear the narrator. Then you'll hear Dan Morgenstern, who is a jazz studies professor at Rutgers University. And then John Gennari, who is a jazz historian.

0: Here again is demonstrated Coltrane's more than ordinary melodic imagination as a composer and the deeply emotional strength of all his work, writing and playing. There is a cry, not at all necessarily a despairing one, in the work of the best of the jazz players. It represents a man's being in thorough contact with his feelings and being able to let them out. And that cry, Coltrane certainly has.
1: Liner notes started in the 78 era when there were little booklets, and sometimes they were just on the inside cover and they were very short. With the 12-inch LPs, we get the back cover, and there the art of liner note writing really begins to flourish, and Nat was one of the early masters of that. These are terrific notes. He goes into a specific annotation of each track, identifying the soloists, and also he quotes him at some length.
2: There's an art to the liner note, you know. He's able to talk about the music as a dramatization of personality.
3: I would lie on the floor of our apartment in the Bronx, and I would read the

89.7 KFJC. Just heard from Clark Terry and Bob Brookmeyer doing Gingerbread Boy from the Gingerbread Men record out on Mainstream Records. I'm doing a special today on Nat Hentoff, so I'm going to read his liner notes. Very short.

to it, I'm thinking, will I ever get tired of this? I don't think so. This featured John Coltrane on tenor sax, Tommy Flanagan on piano, Paul Chambers on bass, Art Taylor on drums. And this is what we heard. That, of course, the it's an Atlantic album called Giant Steps. And I began with a little excerpt from the documentary The Pleasure of Being Out of Step, documentary about Nat Hentoff. We heard about liner notes. Think about liner notes sometimes. You know, if you buy a digital copy of a track online, it can be very convenient, but you don't get liner notes. And some 12 inches that have been re-released on CD, they take the liner notes, and what was on the back of a 12-inch, they put on one page of the notes with the CD, and I literally have had to use a magnifying glass to read them. So liner notes are interesting, and I hope they have not gone the way of the dinosaur. Up next, I'm going to play from an album called Jazz Reunion. It was a reunion between Pee Wee Russell and Coleman Hawkins. We're going to hear the track Tin Tin Deo. Here's what Nat Hentoff says in his notes about that track. Let me tell you who's on it. Pee Wee Russell on clarinet, Coleman Hawkins on tenor sax, Bob Brookmeyer on trombone, Joe Jones on drums, Emmett Berry on trumpet, Walt Hinton on bass, and Nat Pierce on piano. Joe Jones opens Tin Tin Deo by hand, not with sticks. Pee-wee states the theme wistfully. Hawkins shouts again with an ardor that again calls into question the formula that jazz is a music only of young men. Berry is intense and yet remarkably without strain. Brookmeyer, whose playing is so close to speech, adds his own warm personalization of the tune. Nat Pierce, as is his custom, plays with spare understatement. Let's hear Tin Tin Deo on the Wave of the West, KFJC.

Little light, but the mammy ain't his wife. Chopping cotton, don't be slow. Better finish out your row. Keep a moving with that plow. Drive a man will show you how. Get to work and root that stump. Drive a man will make you jump.

89.7 KFJC. That was Max Roach, at least officially. Max Roach on drums. That was Abby Lincoln on the vocals. Coleman Hawkins on tenor sax. Walter Benton on tenor sax. Booker Little on trumpet. Julian Priester on trombone. And James Schenck on bass. Drivin' Man is a personification of the white overseer in slavery times. Powerful song on the album Freedom Now Suite from Columbia. The line I just read is from the liner notes written by Nat Hentoff. I'm Cousin Mary. I'm doing a special today on Nat Hentoff, jazz, and the First Amendment. Before that, we heard from an album called Jazz Reunion. This reunion was with Pee Wee Russell and Coleman Hawkins. Let's see, who else is on this date? Milt Hinton, Nat Pierce. I think I told you that already. But I didn't tell you. Broadcasting from Foothill College, this is KFJC Los Altos Hills. Up next, continuing with albums with liner notes from Nat Hentoff, going to play the title track from Lee Morgan's The Gigolo. This is a Blue Note recording. And let's see, what does Nat Hentoff have to say about The Gigolo? Can't find it. There it is. The long title track, which starts the second side, The Gigolo, is the fourth original by Lee on this set. Here the mood is more reflective, more questioning than on other tracks, an intriguing theme interestingly developed. Harold Mayburn's solo is fluent but also lyrically evocative. On this track, as on the others, it's worth listening one or more times just to follow Bob Cranshaw's resilient bass line. And he has more to say. Wayne Shorter follows with a solo that is full of the cry of jazz. Jazz is who you are, what you feel right now. This is what Lee, of course, is all about, too, as he closes the Odyssey of the Gigolo. Let's hear it on the Wave of the West, KFJC.

89.7 KFJC. That was David Murray doing the title track from the Sony Music Jazz release, Black and Black. I'm Cousin Mary. I'm doing a Mayhem special today about Nat Hentoff. And in most cases, I'm reading his liner notes from these recordings. This was a 1991 recording with David Murray on tenor sax, Kurt Leitze on piano, Santi Debriano on bass, Roy Haynes on drums, Marcus Belgrave on trumpet. Nat Hentoff writes, "There is no more experienced and passionate drummer in all of jazz than Roy Haynes. I have been listening to him since we both were young in Boston, and his playing in this David Murray set will stand as one of the landmark performances in Roy's career. When the session was over, Roy didn't want to leave. 'We're cooking,' he said. 'Let's keep going.'" In front of that, I played another title track, The Gigolo, from the Blue Note recording of the same name, Lee Morgan on trumpet, Wayne Shorter on tenor sax, Harold Mayburn Jr. on piano, Bob Cranshaw on bass, and Billy Higgins on drums. Wow. I hadn't heard that in a long time. It really got to me. That was amazing. And I hear there's a new documentary about Lee Morgan. Have to see that. Okay, keeping it going. Something a little different, Lonnie Liston Smith and the Cosmic Echoes. We're going to hear Shadows. He says, let's see. He does quote Lonnie Liston Smith. "Shadows has to do," Lonnie notes, "with the masks we wear. You see a person," he says, "but you're only seeing the exterior thing. You're not seeing the real person." Let's see if we hear the real Lonnie Liston Smith on the Wave of the West, KFJC.

89.7 KFJC. That was Jerry Mulligan doing the disc jockey jump. We disc jockeys do like to be recognized. That is from, actually, a contribution from the Jack Diamond legacy. Jack Diamond was a DJ here at KFJC for many years. He left us his record collection in his will, and this is one of them. This is the Jerry Mulligan Songbook, Volume 1, out on World Pacific. Today I'm talking about jazz and Nat Hentoff. Nat Hentoff wrote the liner notes for many of these albums. He mentions Disc Jockey Jump, one of the first arrangements to win Mulligan national attention among musicians, was written for the Gene Krupa Band and recorded by Krupa in January 1947. In front of that, we heard Lonnie Liston Smith, Shadows, from the Flying Dutchman Productions release Expansion. On that track, we heard Lonnie Liston Smith on electric piano, David Hubbard on alto, flute, soprano, saxophone, Donald Smith on flute, Cecil McBee on bass, Lawrence Killian on congas and percussion, Leopoldo on bongos and percussion, Art Gore on drums, Michael Carvin on percussion. I'm Cousin Mary, having a great time listening to albums. Not only have I not played from the KFJC library, many of them haven't been played for years. The dust is flying. All of this is to feature Nat Hentoff, who passed away at the age of 91 in January. He had about 900 albums in his discography, either producing or writing liner notes, so that's what this Mayhem special is about. Up next, I'm going to play, gee, I'm hitting the title tracks today, I'm trying to get home, Brass with Voices. And reading from Nat Hentoff's notes, I'm Trying to Get Home by Donald is also satirical in thrust. That expression, Donald observed, is used quite often in church, but I didn't think of it as a title for a number until one night in Philadelphia. While on the street, I began to conceive this song. A drunk stopped me, asked me for a cigarette, and I gave him one. Then he said to me, I'm trying to get home. It hit me instantly that what he had just said had the same rhythm as the song's basic motif. And I also remember the use of that same phrase in church. Let's hear it. I'm trying to get home. Donald Byrd, On the Wave of the West, KFJC.

Wow. 89.7 KFJC. That was Richard Williams doing Renita's Bounce. New Horn in Town is the Barnaby Candid Jazz release. I'm Cousin Mary. I'm doing a special show today about Nat Hentoff, who wrote the liner notes for this particular album. I got to admit, I had never heard of Richard Williams before, and that was amazing. He says, let's see, what year was this? 1977, I guess. Pretty near. Oh, wait a minute. It says it was recorded in 1960. Supervised by Nat Hentoff. Richard Williams is a new horn, not only in the sense that he is still best known largely among musicians, but also because he represents a way of jazz horn that has not been conspicuously in favor in recent years. Williams, first of all, plays with a sweepingly lyrical, long-lined conception. He allies this singing quality in his work with technical brilliance. About the song we heard, Renita's Bounce, the lighthearted Renita's Bounce is named after Williams' two-year-old daughter. "It came to me," said Williams, "from the way she bounces around. Obviously, it's meant to convey a happy feeling." On this date, Richard Williams on trumpet, Leo Wright on alto sax and flute, Richard Wyons on piano, Reggie Workman on bass, Bobby Thomas on drums. Before that, we heard from Donald Byrd, "I'm Trying to Get Home." Same name for the album, out on Blue Note. Donald Byrd on trumpet and flugelhorn, Stanley Turrentine on tenor sax, Herbie Hancock on piano, Freddie Roach on organ, Grant Green on guitar, Bob Cranshaw on bass, and Grady Tate on drums. Once again, gee, too bad they couldn't get someone new, or someone good. Being sarcastic there. So let's keep it going. I'm going to play something from Archie Shepp's album Fire Music. This is from Impulse. The name of this tune is Los Olvidados, which means the forgotten ones. It comes from a 1950 film of the same name, directed by Luis Buñuel. And at the time, Shep was involved with a youth project in New York's Lower East Side to prevent juvenile delinquency. I quote here from Hentoff's notes, "By giving kids a real reason to believe there was a place, a relative place, in society for them." Archie worked as a counselor and as a music teacher. The music here tells, Archie points out, of the frustrations with that gig, knowing I couldn't do anything meaningful about that scene. Let's hear it on the Wave of the West, KFJC.

0: 89.7 KFJC. That was Toshiko Mariano Quartet doing Toshiko's Elegy. This is out on MCA. I read this and I thought, oh, I don't think I ever heard of her. But it's Toshiko Akiyoshi, and she was at that time married to Charlie Mariano, who was on alto sax, Gene Cherico on bass, Eddie Marshall on drums, and it was Toshiko Mariano on the piano. And today I am doing a special on Nat Hentoff, as much as possible playing albums that he was involved with. This album has his liner notes, and also he supervised it. Let me read you something. Toshiko, secondly, is a woman, and a number of jazz listeners automatically claim that by definition a woman cannot play with the fire and strength of a man. I remember Kenny Clark laughing at the dogma late one night in a Greenwich Village nightclub in the spring of 1956 when Toshiko was sitting in. Hell, he said, she has more guts in her playing than most men in town. Toshiko's shyness evaporates once she begins to play. Her attack is hard and often slashingly swinging. Her work surges and sometimes bursts with emotion. This particular track we played, Toshiko's Elegy, is something she wrote. It's constructed in 2 units of 16 bars, an 8-bar bridge, and a final 16-bar section. It's a buoyant, strutting work, but the co-leaders also fill it with the urgency and insatiable intensity of their music personalities. Before that, I played from Fire Music, Archie Shepp's Los Olvidados. That is an Impulse recording. And let's see. Rats, they are hiding the personnel. Oh, well. Aha, I found it. Can't keep it from me. It's Ted Kirson on trumpet, Joseph Orange on trombone, Archie Shepp on tenor sax, Marion Brown on alto sax, Reggie Johnson on bass, Joe Chambers on drums. We heard Los Olvidados. I'm Cousin Mary today doing a special I have named Nat Hentoff, Jazz and the First Amendment. Nat Hentoff was a pretty feisty guy. I think that may be an understatement. I think you have to be opinionated to be a critic. Some people don't think much of critics. Someone asked me recently when they heard I was doing this special, oh, do you always agree with his liner notes? And it's like, no. But if she had asked me, do his liner notes make you think, I would have emphatically said yes. A little bit different is his stand on how the Constitution's First Amendment should be interpreted, freedom of speech. Let's hear a little bit from the documentary about Hentoff, The Pleasure of Being Out of Step. The first voice you'll hear is Floyd Abrams. He is a First Amendment lawyer. And then the next voice is Nat Hentoff. Let's hear it on the Wave of the West, KFJC.
1: People who was a true believer in the First Amendment and in civil liberties in general. Nat's books on civil liberties have always focused on the actual impact of suppression of speech on the speakers. A school teacher who's fired for speaking out, a policeman who can't express himself off hours. He's helped to bring alive to people who've read his works the meaning, the real meaning, the inner meaning of the First Amendment.
2: In Germany, in England, in France, if you were a Holocaust denier, you could be put in prison. In fact, a prominent one was. And the free speech answer to that is, If somebody says there hasn't been a Holocaust, you have the right, and I would say the obligation, to answer him in print or any other way and say, you don't know what the hell you're talking about, but you don't put him in prison for what he says. We have problems on that too, but at least we can always call on the First Amendment.
0: That's right. That was a First Amendment attorney and Nat Hentoff talking about the First Amendment. I saw an interview with him one time where he said that the First Amendment was uniquely American because you can give the right to speak to people that many of us would think are horrible people, say neo-Nazis, but they have the right to speak, and that is so fundamental to the way Nat Hentoff lived his life and wrote his books. And I suppose wrote his liner notes too, although I don't think any of us would get too upset if he liked a tune and we didn't, but it's interesting. Truth, and a feisty personality. Up next, I'm going to play Booker Little's album, Out Front. We're going to hear Moods in Free Time. This is an album and liner notes written while he was still alive, 1961. I'm going to play Moods in Free Time. It says, Moods in Free Time is thus titled because the piece starts in 3-4, flows into 4-4, then into 5-4, and the slow 6-4. The feeling, explains Booker, is like climbing. When the time changes, it's as if all of a sudden the road straightens out in front of you. Then you stop climbing again until the 6-4 section, in which you rest until the process starts once more. I find Booker's playing here, with its resemblance to a Spanish flamenco singer or a Jewish cantor, exceptionally moving. Let's hear it on the Wave of the West, KFJC.

89.7 KFJC. I'm Cousin Mary. You're listening to the Mayhem Special, Nat Hentoff Jazz and the First Amendment. We are playing albums that Nat Hentoff either supervised or wrote the liner notes for. We just heard from Kenny Dorman's Sao Paulo. That album, Una Mas, is out on Blue Note. He writes, Sao Paulo is the result of Kenny's visit to that vivid Brazilian city in 1960 when he was on a South American tour. The tune, says Kenny, has a half bossa feeling and the other half is something else, swing you could call it. The shape of the song is 12 bars, 12 bars, a section that is actually 9.5 bars long, then a return to the top. Kenny's solo has some of the bittersweet wistfulness of the homegrown bossa nova, but it's essentially within Kenny's own tradition. It's not an attempt to create a hybridization of idioms. Henderson and Hancock add their distinctively personal impressions of Kenny's evocative piece, and then all close with an integrated grace. On this date, Kenny Dorman on trumpet, Joe Henderson on tenor sax, Herbie Hancock on piano, Butch Warren on bass, and Anthony Williams on drums. Before that, we heard from Booker Little. Moods in Free Time featured Booker Little on trumpet, Eric Dolphy on alto, bass clarinet, and flute, Jillian Priester on trombone, Max Roach on percussion and vibes. Let's see, Art Davis, Ron Carter on bass, Don Friedman on piano. Well, coming up, let's hear from Cecil Taylor. I'm going to read you some of the liner notes that Nat Hentoff wrote for Nefertiti, the Beautiful One. I first knew Cecil Taylor in Boston in the early 1950s. He was attending the New England Conservatory of Music. I lived in the neighborhood, and our point of intersection was a narrow jazz record store jammed into a side of a building that contained Symphony Hall. In answer to a question about his, now this is current, in answer to a question about his yearly income, Cecil says dryly, I've never had to pay an income tax. Speaking about finances, he said with a bleak smile, is beyond me at this point. When people ask me if the avant-garde is ever going to make it economically, I do expect that within the next 5 years, I should be making what a good chamber music player gets. If we had exposure, the money would come. All we're asking for is the opportunity to play and to get a reasonable salary for playing. Ah, yes, the life of musicians we play on KFJC. Let's hear Cecil Taylor's Nefertiti on the Wave of the West, KFJC. JC.

0: 89.7 KFJC. We've been listening to Charles Mingus's Aura Decubitus. That Impulse MCA recording is called Mingus. I'm Cousin Mary doing a special today about Nat Hentoff, featuring many of his liner notes. And let's read what he said about that track. I'm told by Mingus the Latinist that Aura Decubitus means at bedtime. The genesis of the combination comes from Mingus's memory of how the Savoy Sultans, though a small combo, used to outswing most big bands by just building on riff patterns. Here I wanted to do the same thing, to swing hard, and he certainly did. That was Eddie Preston, Richard Williams on trumpets, Britt Woodman on trombone, Don Butterfield on tuba, Jerome Richardson on saxes and flute, Dick Haffer on sax, clarinet, and flute, Booker Irvin on tenor sax, Eric Dolphy on alto sax and flute, Jackie Byard on piano, Charles Mingus on bass and piano, and Walter Perkins on drums, an all-star big band. And in front of that, I played from Cecil Taylor's Nefertiti, the Beautiful One, out on Arista, Nefertiti second version. It featured, they're hiding the, here it is. Cecil Taylor on piano, Jimmy Lyons on alto sax, and Sonny Murray on drums. Up next, another LP donated in the Jack Diamond legacy. A former DJ here who left his record collection to KFJC in his will. This is a lovely bunch of Al Jazbo Collins and the Bandidos. You'll recognize the voice if you've listened to jazz on the radio very much in the last 50 years. Nat Hentoff in his notes writes, "Finally, the birth of a new social movement is heralded in the stirring swearing in of the Bandidos, a rite of passage that certain listeners will recognize with particular ambivalent glee." Let's hear it. On the Wave of the West, KFJC.
1: Folks, this is Al Collins, and I hope you've been enjoying some of the sounds that you've heard on this album. And if you'll take a look at the reverse side of the cover, which is known as the liner notes, you will see certain credentials there that could be filled out and returned to you a Bandido sticker for your windshield, for your automobile, your boat, your motorcycle, pogo stick, or whatever means of locomotion you have. But to be in the Bandidos is indeed a proud thing, because we steal from the poor and give it to the rich because they know how to spend it. And the Bandidos really get something for nothing. And as El Jefe de los Bandidos, which means the leader of the group, all you need is a burro, a machete, and be able to ride and meet with us at any midnight that we state. We'll send you all the particulars, and all you have to do to get in is raise your left hands. Now, will you please all raise your left hands, and we will swear you in both Spanish and English. First, we'll do it in Spanish. No tengo...
2: No tengo...
1: Que
2: enseñarle
1: ningunas
2: chapas
1: malditas. Now we'll do it all together. No tengo que enseñarle.
2: No tengo que enseñarle
1: ningunas
2: chapas malditas.
1: Now we do it in English. That was very good. Keep your left hand up, please.
2: I don't got to show you.
1: No stinking badges. That's it. And you're all in and members of the group. All you've got to do is fill out the certificate, send it in, we will take you into the bandito.

0: 89.7 KFJC. Just heard from, they say Hicks, McBee, and Jones. It was John Hicks on piano, Cecil McBee on bass, and Elvin Jones on drums. This is Chelsea Bridge, of course, Ellington's Strayhorn tune. I'm Cousin Mary. I'm doing a special about Nat Hentoff and his liner notes and his involvement with jazz. And on this, he mentions, perennially, there are articles on where jazz is going. Has it died? What's the new thing? But labels don't count. Duke Ellington, for one, had no patience with labeling. Music, he said, is either good or bad. The obituaries for jazz have always been found to be wholly inaccurate. What does count is jazz that is full of spirit and imagination and passion and delight in the actual making of the surprises that are part of its very being. The kind of jazz made here by the Power Trio, this kind of music, will last as long as there is music. Nat Hentoff's words on Hicks, McBee, and Jones' Power Trio record out on RCA Records. And ahead of that, we heard from Al Jazzbo Collins, Swearing In of the Bandidos. And this is from an ABC Impulse record called A Lovely Bunch of the Al Jazzbo Collins and the Bandidos. Let's hear a little bit from the Pleasure of Being Out of Step, a documentary about Nat Hentoff. This goes into more of his fierce support of the First Amendment and talks about obscenity. And he's going to be talking about Lenny Bruce. The voices you hear, first you'll hear a narrator, then you'll hear Lenny Bruce, and then you'll hear Nat Hentoff. Don't worry, I carefully chose the Lenny Bruce part. So let's hear it. On the Wave of the West, KFJC.
1: He says things on a nightclub floor that tear furiously at the hypocrisy that is at the core of so many of our social habits and limp beliefs. He can be tumultuously and outrageously funny, but at his funniest, he's the most truthful commentator on our private, let alone public life that we have.
2: The American people are losing their sense of humor. Can you think about it just for a minute? Anybody who blows up a plane with 40 people and their mother can't be all bad.
3: I got to know him quite well, and as had happened to him in other cities, Los Angeles, Chicago, he'd be busted for so-called obscenities or whatever. And in fact, one time he called me on a Sunday morning and said, I need a priest. He was playing the Vanguard then. They tell me I'm going to be busted tonight. I want a priest there as a witness. I testified because I had written about the First Amendment. I knew his act. I knew him. I knew what he was trying to do. One of the reasons he used those words was to make people realize why they were so controversial. What were they afraid of in the use of those words, etc. I mean, in his way, he was a philosopher of semantics, let us say, and very funny.
4: You once quoted from one...
0: Cut off in the nick of time. That was about the First Amendment, a subject very dear to the heart of Nat Hentoff, the subject of my jazz collective today. Nat Hentoff's written many books, many of them about the First Amendment and freedom of speech, and you can find them in any library, I'm sure. Up next, I'm going to play Steve Lacy's Louise. I'll quote Nat Hentoff's notes about this piece. I think that Lacy is especially imaginative on Louise, and once one has heard out the compelling undulations and turns of that solo, its overall cohesion and flow will also occur to him. I would call it probably the best Lacy on record, and quickly acknowledge that it has a strong rival in his solo on Ella Speed with Gil Evans. Let's hear it. On the Wave of the West, KFJC.

89.7 KFJC. That was Dexter Gordon doing Willow Weep for Me. That's a Blue Note recording called Our Man in Paris. Cousin Mary here. I'm doing a special today on Nat Hentoff, his writings about jazz, his writings about free speech and the First Amendment. And I'm featuring albums that he supplied the liner notes for. Let me tell you about what he says about that track. Willow Weep for Me illustrates what Alan Beckett has called Gordon's gruff lyricism. In this performance, moreover, that lyricism is unusually incisive. This could be termed a dramatic reading of the ballad. There is no flaccidity in Gordon's ballad work. It contains as much surging strength as do his up-tempo swingers, but the strength is disciplined into spare, penetrating, lucid patterns. I agree with him on that. Before a man, Dexter, we heard from Steve Lacy. This album was originally recorded in 1959-1960. And features Steve Lacy on soprano sax, Charles Davis on baritone sax, John Orr on bass, and Roy Haynes on drum. Sorry, I forgot to tell you who was on Dexter's album. Of course, Dexter Gordon on tenor sax, Bud Powell on piano, Pierre Michelot on bass, Kenny Clark on drums. Continuing with albums with Nat Hentoff's liner notes, I'm going to play Jim Hall. This album's called Three, Jim Hall's Three. And I'm going to play a track called Bottlenose Blues. Let me read you the liner notes. Bottlenose Blues is like nothing Jim Hall has recorded before. It's the first time he's recorded on the 12-string guitar. Parentheses, it says, quote, "Took me months to get the feel of it," end quote. And it brings out an earthiness, both in rhythm and emotion, that is a further extension of Jim's fundamental lyricism. Let's hear it. Jim Hall, Bottlenose Blues, On the Wave of the West, KFJC.

89.7 KFJC. Just listen to Don Ellis's Sally. That is from an album, How Time Passes, from GRT Music Production. That featured Don Ellis on trumpet, Jackie Bayard on piano and alto sax, Ron Carter on bass, and Charlie Persip on drums. I'm Cousin Mary. Today I'm doing a show about Nat Hentoff, his jazz writings, liner notes, album production, and his defense of free speech. Let me read you. Well, that's interesting. I'm confused. Oh, I see. Gunther Schuller wrote the notes, and Nat Hentoff wrote an epilogue, I guess maybe at a reissue time. Now I get it. He says, in any case, How Time Passes has resisted the erosion of time, being its own self-perpetuating microcosm. I remember the controlled intensity in the studio, and it has not dimmed. Good to hear. I began with Jim Hall's amazing Bottlenose Blues. I was just thinking, if I hadn't been reading the liner notes, I wouldn't have played that. I thought it was wonderful. Jim Hall on guitar, Steve Laspina on bass, and a local guy, Akira Tana, on drums. Continuing our special. Got about 20 minutes left. Wish there were more. This is so much fun. I'm going to play from Milt Jackson on vibes, Coleman Hawkins on tenor sax, and then we have Tommy Flanagan on piano, Kenny Burrell on guitar, Eddie Jones on bass, and Connie Kay on drums. We're going to hear Sandra's Blues. Nat Hentoff writes in the liner notes on this album. The title, Sandra's Blues, refers, I would expect, to Milt's wife. The tune is by Bags and indicates his superior ability to construct melodies. I regret he writes as seldom as he does. This line is a lovely one, and Hawkins seizes it with an earthiness that evokes one of his most powerful solos in some time. Let's hear it. Sandra's Blues, On the Wave of the West, KFJC.

89.7 KFJC. That was Sonny Rollins doing Blue Room. The album is on Impulse. That's the name of the album. Let me read you what Nat Hentoff wrote about Blue Room. Blue Room represents Rollins' expertness, appearing a melody of all superfluity, getting at its bare bones before going on to build an unpredictable but unerringly logical mobile on that stark framework. Personnel on this album: Sonny Rollins on tenor sax, Ray Bryant on piano, Walter Booker on bass, Mickey Roker on drums. This was recorded in 1965. I began with the wonderful Sandra's Blues. This is Milt Jackson and Coleman Hawkins. And let's see, what's the name of that? Beanbags is the name of that, out on Atlantic Jazz, produced by Nesui Erdogan. Well, I have a few things to say at the end of this Mayhem special. First of all, be sure to stay tuned for Grauer. He'll be on this afternoon from 2 to 6 p.m. As is usually the case with a Mayhem special, if you ask a DJ at KFJC about having done one, they'll always say, I learned so much. It's not my habit to go by the liner notes to play, to choose tracks. And I think I might be doing that a bit more now. This worked out quite well. And I guess that's it. Thanks for listening. Thanks for joining me on this learning journey. I'm going to leave you with the Gil Evans Orchestra. This tune is called Mixed, and it's a little confusing. They give different names as the composer, but I think it was Cecil Taylor. Mixed, says Taylor, is an expression of my feelings of love at the moment. It's really about a love relationship and what happens to it, and it's divided into a nascent section, recognition, and moves on through travail and descent. Thank you, Nat Hentoff, for all your writings, for being a pain in the neck, for all the things that you found important. Let's hear from Gil Evans' album, Into the Hot. The tune is Mixed on the Wave of the West, KFJC.

89.7 FM, KFJC, and something there from Eric Arne, Impromptu pour la Fantôme. And that's from a 12-inch Fixie ID. It's 19 minutes after 2 p.m. You're listening to What is Grauer? My name is Grauer. 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Sounds here from Ramayana Soul. 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

0: 89.7 FM, KFJC, and something there from Nicholas Payton. Name of the track was The Most Valuable Thing in the World, and it's from the album Notes from the Zen Gangster. Salvador Dragado, before that with Shadows, it's from a CD, Thoughts of You. I also heard from Floater Solid Silver Tube, and that's from a CD, Paris Blow. 10 minutes after 3 p.m., you're listening to What is Grauer? My name is Grauer.
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1: It's as if something were calling. 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

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Something there from Out of Place Artifacts. Name of the track, Healing of a Ghost, and from a CD, A Complex Interplay of Zeros and Ones. Robert Rich before that with Luca Formentini collaborating on a CD, Cloud Ornament, and the name of the track was Tincture of Luminance. 8 minutes right before 4 o'clock, you're listening to What is Grauer? My name is Grauer. Elkhorn Slough is a 7-mile-long tidal slough and is the second largest California estuary, located on Monterey Bay near the community of Moss Landing. The area also comprises Elkhorn Slough State Marine Conservation Area and Research Reserve, providing much-needed habitat for hundreds of species of plants and animals, including more than 400 bird varieties and California's greatest sea otter population. Elkhorn Slough is located at 1700 Elkhorn Road in Watsonville, and the website is elkhornslough.org. Some more sounds here from Castles. It's KFJC.

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I can argue and I can reason till the sunset grows cold, but I want to shape and mould the innate things you can't control. I want to qualify, quantify, and dissect a gut feeling.

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He couldn't wait to see Janine's face when he dropped off the kids on Sunday. Fresh from the tanning booths, with news he quit the booze. Little did he know, but Janine's new beau was stood behind him in the bar queue.

0: KFJC 89.7 FM. That was Neurosis with a tune called Blind off of the Undying Love for a Burning Worlds album. Before that, we heard Faces in the Quarry / Debauchery from La Sombra. And Castles at the top of the set with Your Humble Narrator. You're listening to What is Grower? I'm Tornado with you for a little bit. And, yeah. We'll get back in the music right after this.
1: Anyway, if you become an actor, of course, you have to be a New York act. But they hate Los Angeles. They live in a hotel. They don't want to get to be part of this town and get too comfortable, you know? Get that swimming pool thing, you're through. Won't be creative. So you won't be able to do shows like M Squad and have Gun Will Travel, right? So what they do is they all live in... There are two hotels here, the Montecito and the Chateau Marmont. That's where they live. Because they don't want this town to get to them. So they've been out here 5 years and they're living in a hotel.
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1: They go out, the only place they go is at night between 4 and 5 in the morning. They go to the Hughes Market on Highland, that's open all night. And they shop in very Spartan fashion with dark glasses and a shirt with an alligator jumping off. They go in the market and they buy woolites, they can wash your socks at the hotel. And then they buy instant coffee and a Coke. Then when they get the Coke, they go to the checkout stand. The checker says, "Don't you want to take a six-pack?" And the actors always say, "Well, no, because I might be going back to New York." You know?
0: Coming up next, we have a track from a band called NIM, KFJC, Resource for Sound. This is Beyond the Gates.

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That was Akchamel with a track called Mauled, Compressed, Twisted, and Ruptured. Before that, we heard from Nim with a tune called Beyond the Gates. The Los Altos Stage Company is presenting The Toxic Avenger, the musical, from June 4th through June 28th. The misadventures of an unlikely hero combine love, laughter, and romance in a zany narrative that won the Outer Critics Circle Award for Best Off-Broadway Musical. Performances of The Toxic Avenger will take place at the Bus Barn Theater in Los Altos. Phone 650-941-0551 or visit losaltosstage.org for more details. 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

0: KFJC 89.7 FM. That was Pete Chemist with Work to Do Dub off the 1999 dub album. Before that, we heard Elfish from Kylo Yumina, Zombies on the Metro from the Darts, and Banana from Voodoo Juice at the top of the set.
1: Hey, you know what? Have you ever had a grievous head injury, like, you know, like a massive concussion that knocked you out when you woke up? You're all loopy and stuff. 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
0: Coming up, we have a track from a band called Map 91. This is the Cobra, KFJC, The Wave of the West.

Chihei Hatakeyama here on KFJC 89.7 FM. Before that, you heard from Map 71 with a tune called The Cobra. The County of San Mateo Farm Worker Advisory Commission works to advise government bodies in their decision-making process through the direct citizen participation. The commission promotes programs and policies that address the unmet needs of farm workers in San Mateo County, including outreach to worker families, labor law oversight, and trust building in the agricultural community for both management and labor. For more details, see smcgofi.org. You listen to What is Grower? I'm Tornado. This is a track from a band called the Opie Cats. Sayonara Water here on KFJC. 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